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6: Here's your river forecast. Cloudy skies expected tonight with a slight chance for isolated rain showers. Lows level off around 57. Easterly winds 5 to 10 miles an hour. A mix of clouds and sun tomorrow. Slight chance for isolated showers, 76. Mainly clear skies tomorrow night. Lows dip down to about 52. I'm meteorologist Derek Height on 94.9 and 99.1 The River. Currently, it's 63 degrees.
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1: 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Just letting someone know that you're there to listen creates a much-needed supportive environment and helps reduce the negative stigma surrounding mental illness.
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5: Here's your river forecast. Cloudy skies expected tonight with a slight chance for isolated rain showers. Lows level off around 57. Easterly winds 5 to 10 miles an hour. A mix of clouds and sun tomorrow. Slight chance for isolated showers 76. Mainly clear skies tomorrow night. Lows dip down to about 52. I'm meteorologist Derek Hite on 94.9 and 99.1 The River. Currently, it's 63 degrees.
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7: Here's your river forecast. Chance for scattered rain showers tonight. Otherwise, cloudy skies expected. Lows dip down to about 56. Winds out of the east around 5 miles an hour. Sunshine mixed with clouds at times tomorrow. High temperatures reach up to 77. Lows level off around 52 tomorrow night. Mainly clear. I'm meteorologist Derek Hite on 94.9 and 99.1 The River. Right now, 63.
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5: Here's your river forecast. Cloudy skies expected tonight with a slight chance for scattered rain showers. Lows dip down to about 56. Easterly winds around 5 miles an hour. High temperatures reach up to 77 tomorrow. Sunshine mixed with clouds at times. Lows dip down to about 52 tomorrow night, mainly clear. I'm meteorologist Derek Kite on 94.9 and 99.1 The River. Right now, 63.
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3: Here's your river forecast. Cloudy skies expected tonight with a slight chance for scattered rain showers. Lows dip down to about 56. Easterly winds around 5 miles an hour. High temperatures reach up to 77 tomorrow. Sunshine mixed with clouds at times. Lows dip down to about 52 tomorrow night, mainly clear. I'm meteorologist Derek Kite on 94.9 and 99.1 The River. Right now, 63.
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4: Here's your river forecast. Cloudy skies expected tonight with a slight chance for scattered rain showers. Lows dip down to about 56. Easterly winds around 5 miles an hour. High temperatures reach up to 77 tomorrow. Sunshine mixed with clouds at times. Lows dip down to about 52 tomorrow night, mainly clear. I'm meteorologist Derek Kite on 94.9 and 99.1 The River. Right now, 63.
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4: Here's your river forecast. Mainly cloudy skies expected tonight, with a slight chance for scattered rain showers. Lows dip down to about 56, easterly winds around 5 miles an hour. Sunshine mixed with clouds at times tomorrow. High temperatures reach up to 77. Lows level off around 52 tomorrow night, mainly clear. I'm meteorologist Derek Hite on 94.9 and 99.1 The River. Currently, it's 61 degrees.
5: The water is always smooth on the river. 94.9 and 99.1 FM and 100.5 HD2.

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3: Here's your river forecast. Mainly cloudy skies expected tonight, with a slight chance for isolated rain showers. Lows dip down to about 56, winds out of the east around 5 miles an hour. Sunshine mixed with clouds at times tomorrow. High temperatures reach up to 77. Lows level off around 52 tomorrow night. Mainly clear skies. I'm meteorologist Derek Height on 94.9 and 99.1 The River. Currently, it's 61 degrees.
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2: Here's your river forecast. Mainly cloudy skies expected tonight, with a slight chance for isolated rain showers. Lows dip down to about 56. Winds out of the east around 5 miles an hour. Sunshine mixed with clouds at times tomorrow. High temperatures reach up to 77. Lows level off around 52 tomorrow night. Mainly clear skies. I'm meteorologist Derek Height on 94.9 and 99.1 The River. Currently, it's 61 degrees.
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0: is your river forecast. Mainly cloudy skies expected tonight, with a slight chance for isolated rain showers. Lows dip down to about 56, winds out of the east around 5 miles an hour. Sunshine mixed with clouds at times tomorrow. High temperatures reach up to 77. Lows level off around 52 tomorrow night, mainly clear skies. I'm meteorologist Derek Hite on 94.9 and 99.1 The River. Currently, it's 61 degrees.
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2: Here's your river forecast. Mainly cloudy skies expected overnight with lows around 56. Winds out of the east around 5 miles an hour. Sunshine mixed with clouds at times Monday. High temperatures reach up to 77. Lows dip down to about 52 Monday night. Mainly clear skies. I'm meteorologist Derek Height on 94.9 and 99.1 The River. Currently 61.
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2: Here's your river forecast. Mainly cloudy skies expected overnight with lows around 56. Winds out of the east around 5 miles an hour. Sunshine mixed with clouds at times Monday. High temperatures reach up to 77. Lows dip down to about 52 Monday night. Mainly clear skies. I'm meteorologist Derek Height on 94.9 and 99.1 The River. 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
2: Here's your updated forecast brought to you by QuickStar, supporting local weather in communities across the state. Mainly cloudy overnight with lows around 56. Winds out of the east around 5 miles an hour. Mainly clear skies Monday, 77. Lows around 51. Monday night, mainly clear. I'm meteorologist Derek Height on 94.9 and 99.1 The River. Right now, it's 59 degrees.
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2: Here's your updated forecast brought to you by Quickstar, supporting local weather and communities across the state. Mainly cloudy overnight with lows around 56. Winds out of the east around 5 miles an hour. Mainly clear skies Monday, 77. Lows around 51. Monday night, mainly clear. I'm meteorologist Derek Height on 94.9 and 99.1 The River. Right now, it's 59 degrees.
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2: Here's your updated forecast brought to you by Quickstar, supporting local weather and communities across the state. Mainly cloudy overnight with lows around 56. Winds out of the east around 5 miles an hour. Mainly clear skies Monday, 77. Lows around 51. Monday night, mainly clear. I'm meteorologist Derek Height on 94.9 and 99.1 The River. Right now, it's 59 degrees.
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2: Here's your updated forecast brought to you by Quickstar, supporting local weather and communities across the state. Mainly cloudy overnight with lows around 56. Winds out of the east around 5 miles an hour. Mainly clear skies Monday, 77. Lows around 51. Monday night, mainly clear. I'm meteorologist Derek Height on 94.9 and 99.1 The River. Right now, it's 59 degrees.
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2: Here's your updated forecast brought to you by Quickstar, supporting local weather and communities across the state. Mainly cloudy overnight with lows around 56. Winds out of the east around 5 miles an hour. Mainly clear skies Monday, 77. Lows around 51. Monday night, mainly clear. I'm meteorologist Derek Height on 94.9 and 99.1 The River. Right now, it's 59 degrees.
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2: Here's your river forecast. Mainly cloudy skies expected overnight with lows around 56. East winds 5 to 10 miles an hour. Mainly sunny skies Monday. Highs level off around 77. Monday night 51. Bright sunshine Tuesday with a high of 79. 81 Wednesday. I'm meteorologist Derek Height on 94.9 and 99.1 The River. 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
2: Here's your river forecast. Mainly cloudy skies expected overnight with lows around 56. East winds 5 to 10 miles an hour. Mainly sunny skies Monday. Highs level off around 77. Monday night 51. Bright sunshine Tuesday with a high of 79. 81 Wednesday. I'm meteorologist Derek Height on 94.9 and 99.1 The River. Currently 59.
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1: Here's your river forecast. Mainly cloudy skies expected overnight, with lows around 56. East winds 5 to 10 miles an hour. Mainly sunny skies Monday. Highs level off around 77. Monday night, 51. Bright sunshine Tuesday with a high of 79. 81 Wednesday. I'm meteorologist Derek Height on 94.9 and 99.1 The River. 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
2: Here's your river forecast. 77 today, under mainly clear skies, east winds 5 to 10 miles an hour. 51 tonight. High temperatures reach up to 79. Tomorrow, bright sunshine. High temperatures reach up to 81. Wednesday, under mainly clear skies. 83 Thursday. I'm meteorologist Derek Height on 94.9 and 99.1 The River. 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
3: Here's your River Forecast. 77 today, under mainly clear skies, east winds 5 to 10 miles an hour. 51 tonight. High temperatures reach up to 79. Tomorrow, bright sunshine. High temperatures reach up to 81. Wednesday, under mainly clear skies. 83 Thursday. I'm meteorologist Derek Height on 94.9 and 99.1 The River. 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

0: Good morning, that's Toto and Africa. 59 degrees here at the River Studio. KDHK HD2 Decorah and KDEC Decorah. High today of about 79. Going to be nice for the most part all week, warming up though. Towards the end of the week, summertime, right? Complete forecast on the way after Darren Swenson's local news. 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
1: This is Radio Iowa. An 8-year-old child who was reportedly abducted from Shelby County in western Iowa early Sunday was found safe at a fast food restaurant in Omaha by police and the Nebraska State Patrol later in the morning. The suspect, 51-year-old Gary McBreen, is in custody. A motorcyclist was killed in a crash with an SUV in western Iowa Sunday afternoon, as Rick Hansen reports.
2: An SUV driven by 38-year-old Brenda Von Austin of Westphalia was traveling north on Highway 59 and preparing to turn west onto F-32. At the same time, a motorcycle driven by 63-year-old Francis Frank Ruschenberg of Westphalia was traveling south on Highway 59. The vehicles collided at the intersection. Frank Ruschenberg was transported to the hospital in Harlan, where he died from his injuries. Reporting from Atlantic, I'm Rick Hansen for Radio Iowa News.
1: Tomorrow is primary election day, but Iowans can vote early through the close of business today at their county auditor's offices. Voting precincts across the state will open tomorrow at 7 a.m. You're listening to Radio Iowa.
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0: 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Here's Darren Swenson.
5: Making emergency medical services an essential county service will be a topic of discussion at today's meeting of the Winnesee County Board of Supervisors. The board will consider a resolution to schedule the first reading of the declaration to do so. The supervisors will also hold a public hearing on a zoning ordinance amendment regarding data centers. The board will also hold regular meetings with the county engineer and county attorney. The meeting will begin at 9:30 at the Courthouse Annex Building in Decorah. The Decorah City Council will have a 15-item agenda for its meeting today. The council will consider a resolution to support a Decorah jobs application for an Iowa Economic Development Authority workforce housing credit, and discussion will also be held on the Three Chicks Rental LLC development agreement with the Fox and Coon property. The council will also hold the third reading and give final consideration to an ordinance amendment regarding the Title 13 Water and Sewer, a proposal from Hacker Nelson for auditing services, and the Visit Decorah Tourism Report. The meeting will begin at 5:45 at Decorah City Hall. The future of garbage collection in the city of Waukon will be discussed at tonight's meeting of the Waukon City Council. The council will hold discussion on considering request for proposals for residential solid waste and collection services. The council will also consider the approval of the FEMA Hazard Mitigation Grant Program Agreement and approval to send out requests for proposals for storm siren replacements. Other items on the agenda will include discussion and possible direction regarding electric bicycles and electric scooters, the purchase of 2 thermal imaging machines for police vehicles, and the second reading of an ordinance to change the city's water rates. The meeting will begin at 5:30 at City Hall. The Ellamakee County Board of Supervisors will have a light agenda for its meeting today. The board will hold discussion on county AED inventory and insurance. The supervisors will also discuss the date and time for the board to do watershed inspections with the NRCS. The meeting will begin at 9 a.m. at the courthouse in Waukon. With news, I'm Darren Swenson.
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8: Here's your river forecast. 77 today, under mainly clear skies, east winds 5 to 10 miles an hour. 51 tonight. High temperatures reach up to 79. Tomorrow, bright sunshine. High temperatures reach up to 81. Wednesday, under mainly clear skies. 83 Thursday. I'm meteorologist Derek Height on 94.9 and 99.1 The River. Right now, it's 57 degrees.
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Good morning. Temperature 59. Today is Dinosaur Day. Good day to embrace your inner T-Rex. Or, watch Jurassic Park. It's World Reef Awareness Day. Day to remember to protect our ocean's ecosystems. National Olive Day. Yeah, I love olives. Have some olives. Why not? It's also National Go Barefoot Day. Good day to put your toes in the sand. Or in the grass, and to do a little grounding, you know, take the shoes and socks off. And National Say Something Nice Day as well. Why not? You look marvelous. 94.9, 99.1 The River. Here's 10cc. Good morning.

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0: 25 after 6. Good morning, Josh Blake. 59 degrees now at the river. 59 degrees later today, a high of 78. And here's something that's posted on our website at riverradiofm.com. The Robie Memorial Library and Walk-On, in collaboration with the Oneota Valley Literary Foundation, they're inviting families to take part in the Main Street Story Walk throughout downtown Walk-On this June for the whole month. In fact, you can see it in our front window in the KNEI studio window that's just right next door to us. This year's featured book is I'm Trying to Love Spiders by Bethany Barton. So participants will visit six stops along West Main Street, each location displaying a portion of the story. We've got a portion of the story in the front window here. As families move from one business to the next, they'll continue following the adventure of I'm Trying to Love Spiders. Now, you can do so at downtown locations, including Wax by Amber, Howard's Home Furnishings, Walk-On State Bank, Tesla's Formal Wear, here at the Rivers and KNEI studio, Fiesta Vallarta Mexican restaurant as well, right next door. So you can follow that story. After completing the walk, families can stop by the Robie Memorial Library and either show a photo of their family enjoying the story walk or provide the secret code word to receive a free book. How cool is that? Whether you're a longtime resident or maybe just visiting for the summer, the Main Street Story Walk offers a wonderful opportunity to experience downtown Walk-On while sharing the joy of reading together. So, yeah, I'm Trying to Love Spiders, the name of the book. Do that Main Street Story Walk. Why not?
1: Powder prices are leveling off. I'm Larry Lee with the Brownfield Dairy Update. A marketing consultant says milk powder prices have leveled off after a short-term spike. Mike North with EverAg tells Brownfield changes in the dairy market are often triggered by overflows in certain products.
2: Markets have softened, specifically in cheese, where prices have dropped 19 cents since the beginning of the month, and powder, which has dropped more than 20 cents in that same period, putting pressure on Class 4 and Class 3 prices alike.
1: North says the milk powder market prices rose quickly in the first quarter, only to fall just as quickly.
2: Big explosion upward, and yes, the moment there was a hint of available supply meeting demand and things getting a little looser, we fell quickly and literally, you know, took 10% out of the market in one day.
1: North says he expects more pressure on the milk powder market with more dryers now producing powder in the western U.S. First crop hay is being harvested in many states. In many places, including southern and central Wisconsin, farmers have moved up the harvest date to help control a very high alfalfa weevil population. Cash dairy prices were higher on Friday, except for cheese at the Chicago Mercantile Exchange. Dry whey was up a penny at 70 cents, three sales recorded. 40-pound cheese blocks went down 1.25 cents at 147.5, four sales. Cheese barrels remained unchanged at 144, no sales there. Butter went up 3.25 cents to 166.75, 24 sales were recorded following a 30 sale Thursday. Not that dry milk went up a half cent to 209, one sale recorded there. I'm Larry Lee with the Brownfield Dairy Update.
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0: Chino Vanelli, Living Inside Myself. 94.9, 99.1, the river, the music of your lifetime. Weather forecast on the way in just a little bit. And we'll talk about camping next hour. Yeah, are you going camping at all this spring or summer? Go camping and enjoy the outdoors. We'll talk about that after 7 o'clock. It's time for Radio Iowa Sports.
1: This is Sports on Radio Iowa. I'm Todd Kim. The Iowa Hawkeye women's basketball team made some key additions via the transfer portal and recruiting, but Coach Jan Jensen says the key for next season is the nucleus that return. The Hawkeyes returned 61% of their scoring from a team that finished 27-7 and made it to the second round of the NCAA tournament.
2: I love the young women that have decided to stay and was really never a question for them, and they've been kind of the heart and soul, and hopefully they will be moving forward.
1: Summer workouts are set to begin in Iowa City to baseball. The Iowa Cubs were limited to 3 hits in an 8-1 loss to Indianapolis in a series finale. The I-Cubs hurt their own cause with 3 errors. Midwest League, Cedar Rapids scored a run in the first, added 2 more in the second. In an 8-1 win over the Quad Cities, American Association, Kansas City beat Sioux City 8-4. 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
8: Here's your river forecast. 77 today, under mainly clear skies, east winds 5 to 10 miles an hour. 51 tonight. High temperatures reach up to 79. Tomorrow, bright sunshine. High temperatures reach up to 81. Wednesday, under mainly clear skies. 83 Thursday. I'm meteorologist Derek Height on 94.9 and 99.1 The River. Right now, it's 57 degrees.
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0: Welcome to June. Yeah, Dairy Month is here officially. Yeah. 94.9, 99 on the river. 59 degrees now, heading towards 78 later on this afternoon for our high temperature. Music on the way from Ingrid Michaelson. Right now, it's the Ag Business Report for a Monday.
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1: A recent food trade show in Chicago illustrates the importance of such events in promoting U.S. farm and food goods to customers from across the globe. USDA Undersecretary for Trade and Foreign Agricultural Affairs Luke Lindberg says that there are other ways to improve U.S. agricultural trade and expand export opportunities than just by visiting market nations.
2: We had a tremendous opportunity to bring over 150 companies from around the world to Chicago.
1: Trade shows and exhibitions are routinely attended in international target markets for U.S. ag goods by U.S. agricultural stakeholders. Lindberg says similar shows domestically can also make an impact on improving U.S. agricultural trade. The recent National Restaurant Association show in Chicago is a great example.
2: We're anticipating tens of millions of dollars in sales from that show. If all holds true based on prior experiences, shows just like that in that specific show in previous years.
1: That was USDA Undersecretary for Trade and Foreign Agricultural Affairs, Luke Lindberg. For more on this story and all of our daily news stories, you can visit our website at iowaagnet.com. 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

0: Good morning. We are KDHK, HD2 Decorah, and KDEC Decorah. 60 degrees here at the River Studio. I've got Ed Sheeran and Lionel Richie on the way. And we'll talk camping as well this hour. It's time for Radio Iowa News, the top stories.
1: This is Radio Iowa. A child abduction reported over the weekend in western Iowa has ended with the boy safe and the suspect in custody, as Rick Hansen reports.
2: The Shelby County Sheriff's Office issued an endangered person advisory early Sunday morning for 8-year-old Dane Kaufman. Omaha police, with the assistance of the Nebraska State Patrol, located the child and the suspect, 51-year-old Gary McBreen, at a fast food restaurant later that same morning. McBreen was taken into custody and booked into the Douglas County, Nebraska jail. Reporting from Atlantic, I'm Rick Henson for Radio Iowa News.
1: The State Patrol says a motorcycle and an SUV collided at an intersection in Shelby County on Sunday afternoon, killing the motorcyclist. He's identified as 63-year-old Frank Ruschenberg of Westphalia. Gasoline prices are slowly retreating in Iowa after the Memorial Day weekend. AAA Iowa reports the statewide average is now $3.94 a gallon. A week ago, the Iowa average was 22 cents a gallon higher at $4.16. 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
0: Weather forecast on the way in a few minutes after this local news update here on June 1. That's right, we're into June Dairy Month officially. June 1st. Good morning. Here's Darren.
5: The future of garbage collection in the city of Waukon will be discussed at tonight's meeting of the Waukon City Council. The council will hold discussion on considering requests for proposals for residential solid waste and collection services. The council will also consider the approval of the FEMA Hazard Mitigation Grant Program Agreement and approval to send out requests for proposals for storm siren replacements. Other items on the agenda will include discussion and possible direction regarding electric bicycles and electric scooters, the purchase of 2 thermal imaging machines for police vehicles, and the second reading of an ordinance to change the city's water rates. The meeting will begin at 5:30 at City Hall. The Ellamakee County Board of Supervisors will have a light agenda for its meeting today. The board will hold discussion on county AED inventory and insurance. The supervisors will also discuss the date and time for the board to do watershed inspections with the NRCS. The meeting will begin at 9 a.m. at the courthouse in Waukon. Making emergency medical services an essential county service will be a topic of discussion at today's meeting of the Winnesee County Board of Supervisors. The board will consider a resolution to schedule the first reading of the declaration to do so. The supervisors will also hold a public hearing on a zoning ordinance amendment regarding data centers. The board will also hold regular meetings with the county engineer and county attorney. The meeting will begin at 9:30 at the Courthouse Annex Building in Decorah. The Decorah City Council will have a 15-item agenda for its meeting today. The council will consider a resolution to support a Decorah jobs application for an Iowa Economic Development Authority workforce housing credit, and discussion will also be held on the Three Chicks Rental LLC development agreement with the Fox and Coon property. The council will also hold the third reading and give final consideration to an ordinance amendment regarding the Title 13 Water and Sewer, a proposal from Hacker Nelson for auditing services, and the Visit Decorah Tourism Report. The meeting will begin at 5:45 at Decorah City Hall. With news, I'm Darren Swenson.
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8: Here's your river forecast. 77 today, under mainly clear skies, east winds 5 to 10 miles an hour. 51 tonight, high temperatures reach up to 79, tomorrow bright sunshine. High temperatures reach up to 81, Wednesday, under mainly clear skies, 83, Thursday. I'm meteorologist Derek Hite on 94.9 and 99.1 The River. Right now, it's 57 degrees.
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What?

0: 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Good morning. 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Today is officially June, and because June is National Camping Month, that's right, with the warm weather here, many of us head to the woods to connect with nature and sleep under the stars, or in, you know, camper or tent as well. So which camping type of person are you? Camping is awesome, or camping is the worst? Do you camp because your family or partner likes it? Are you miserable the whole time? Do you just love it the whole time? Are you doing RV camping or glamping, the real camping? Or does camping require a tent and a sleeping bag? What do you do? Do you rent an RV? We've done that before and works out pretty good. What's the best, the worst camping experience? I don't know. For me, probably the mosquitoes were bad at one time. But, yeah, it's camping season, camping month.
1: Camping is fun!
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0: That's right, The Great Outdoors, and enjoy camping all month long. June, National Camping Month. Here's the Sanford Townsend Band. 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

0: Sanford Townsend Band, Smoke from a Distant Fire. It's 94.9, 99.1, the river. Good morning to you. And hopefully the coffee is tasting good, or smelling good anyway. Darren Swenson will check in with us after this in about a minute after a Fox Sports update.
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2: U.S. men's soccer won its exhibition 3-2 over Senegal in Charlotte. Christian Pulisic with a goal and an assist. This Saturday, it's the Americans against Germany in a final exhibition before the World Cup starts in June. That Saturday game will be at sold-out Chicago. Number 3 seed Iga Swiatek was upset at the French Open in the fourth round. Russell Henley took the golf event in a playoff in Fort Worth. Joaquin Niemann was the LIV Golf winner in a playoff in South Korea, his eighth career victory. Alex Palou took IndyCar's Detroit Grand Prix. The NHL Stanley Cup Final starts Tuesday. The NBA Finals begin Wednesday. The Sunday night ball game at St. Louis went to the Cardinals 5-1 over the rival Cubs. The Dodgers beat Philadelphia 9-1. San Francisco a 19-6 winner at Colorado. The Mariners won their sixth straight in 10 innings, edging Arizona 3-2. Yankees won 13-8 at the A's.
3: An area school came home with an individual state championship, and another area school had their best ever finish at state from the state girls golf meet, which concluded on Friday. The 1A state girls golf meet concluded on Friday in Boone. South Wind ended up third in the tournament. The school's best ever team finish at a girls state golf meet. Individually, the Warriors had Claire Becker finishing tied for 10th with a 167, and Maya Lensing finished tied for 12th with a 170. New Hampton's Kirsten Nuss was the individual champion at the 2A Girls State Golf Meet held in Marshalltown, which concluded on Friday. Nuss shot a two-day 145 to take home the individual crown. New Hampton finished fourth as a team, and Crestwood finished ninth. Crestwood's Ainsley Keeling finished sixth individually, shooting a 157. The Caledonia Warriors softball team received its seed for the state softball tournament in North Mankato this week. Caledonia will be the 3 seed in Class 2A. They will take on 6-seeded Visitation on Tuesday afternoon on Field 4 at Caswell Park in North Mankato. The start time for the game will be at 3 p.m. And we'll have high school softball on the radio tonight. The walk-on Indians will travel to the Southwind Warriors for a doubleheader beginning at 5 p.m. Randy Iverson will be on the call on 94.9 and 99.1 at the River. That is a look at sports for a Monday morning. I'm Darren Swenson.
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10: Here's your river forecast. 77 today, under mainly clear skies, east winds 5 to 10 miles an hour. 51 tonight. High temperatures reach up to 79. Tomorrow, bright sunshine. High temperatures reach up to 81. Wednesday, under mainly clear skies, 83. Thursday. I'm meteorologist Derek Height on 94.9 and 99.1 The River. 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

0: Josh Blake and the music of your lifetime. I've got Dionne Warwick on the way real soon. But right now, Market Matters here on the river.
1: Got a little bit of a mixed bag in the grains today. Corn is lower, beans are higher. This is Market Matters on the Iowa Agribusiness Radio Network, brought to you by Beringer Ingelheim. I'm Dustin Huffman. Corn futures right now are trading fractionally to a penny lower. Soybeans are right now starting to change. They were trading about 2 cents higher in the front month. They still are holding there, but now a little bit of mixture in the deferred contracts here as we go on in the morning. We saw Friday, July corn dropped 9 cents. Soybeans are down 7 3/4 and wheat down almost 16 cents. As the calendar turns, growing weather for corn and soybean in the Midwest becomes a major fundamental for the row crop markets. For the most part, the crops survived the planting season with few issues. The weather outlook for June is generally favorable through the middle of the month. Soybean bulls want to see some specific sales to China to back up a recent trade deal. Crushing margins for corn and soybean processors remain strong, boosting domestic demand. Hanging over the farm markets is the uncertainty of a peace deal with the U.S. and Iran. President Trump said over the weekend the U.S. was close to a very good deal, but a return to fighting can't be ruled out. To begin the month, USDA released its annual export inspections report at 10 a.m., and we'll also get the monthly grain and oilseeds crushing report and the weekly crop progress report as well, with an update on the planting progress and first look at national crop ratings. Hogs are looking to be higher today. Cattle looks to be steady to lower. We'll have the market numbers next.
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1: July corn down 3/4 at 446 even. December new crop down 3/4 at 474 1/4. July beans up 3.5 at 1190 1/4. November new crop up 3.5 at 1193 1/2. Soybean meal up 80 cents at 330.60. Soy oil 39 cents higher at 78.11. Chicago wheat 3.5 higher at 614 even. Kansas winter wheat 5 1/4 higher at 655 even. Kansas spring wheat down 36.5 at 672 1/4. Minneapolis spring wheat up 0.25 cent at 664 even. Oats down 11.5, that's at 347 1/4. The Merck last week ended triple digits lower in the cattle and then the hogs. That's Market Matters on the Iowa Agribusiness Radio Network. I'm Dustin Huffman.
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Dionne Warwick, Heartbreaker on 94.9, 99.1 The River. Welcome to June, Dairy Month, and Camping Month as well. Get out there and camp, or even go to a cabin. We've done that before, and that's pretty enjoyable. Get out in the woods. Here's Shawn Mendes, In My Blood.

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1: This is KDHK HD2 Decorah, KDEC 1240 AM Decorah. Our 8 o'clock local news update is on the way. Also Radio Iowa. And a check of our tri-state weather forecast. Right now, the Pledge of Allegiance now. And Winnesee County Youth Beef Team, take it away.
2: I pledge allegiance to the flag of the United States of America and to the republic for which it stands, one nation, under God, indivisible, with liberty and justice for all.
3: This is Radio Iowa. An 8-year-old boy was reported abducted in western Iowa's Shelby County early Sunday. Later in the morning, the boy was found safe at a fast food restaurant in Omaha, along with a suspect. 51-year-old Gary McBreen is in custody. State troopers say an SUV collided with a motorcycle in Shelby County Sunday afternoon, killing the motorcyclist. He's identified as 63-year-old Frank Ruschenberg of Westphalia. Gasoline prices have been slowly falling across Iowa since Memorial Day. The statewide average is now $3.94 a gallon, some 22 cents a gallon lower than a week ago. AAA Iowa spokesman Brian Ortner says gas prices typically rise during the summer months.
4: The demand increases, and if you look at trends, we typically see prices increase over the summer because you have more activities, more sporting events, people are out of school, there's more driving, there's more vacations.
3: Ortner says the Motor Club survey shows Iowans say they're not planning to cut back on summer travel despite higher gas prices. This is Radio Iowa.
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1: 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Here's Darren Swenson.
8: Making emergency medical services an essential county service will be a topic of discussion at today's meeting of the Winnesee County Board of Supervisors. The board will consider a resolution to schedule the first reading of the declaration to do so. The supervisors will also hold a public hearing on a zoning ordinance amendment regarding data centers. The board will also hold regular meetings with the county engineer and county attorney. The meeting will begin at 9:30 at the Courthouse Annex Building in Decorah. The Decorah City Council will have a 15-item agenda for its meeting today. The council will consider a resolution to support a Decorah jobs application for an Iowa Economic Development Authority workforce housing credit. And discussion will also be held on the Three Chicks Rental LLC development agreement with the Fox and Coon property. The council will also hold the third reading and give final consideration to an ordinance amendment regarding the Title 13 Water and Sewer, a proposal from Hacker Nelson for auditing services, and the Visit Decorah Tourism Report. The meeting will begin at 5:45 at Decorah City Hall. The future of garbage collection in the city of Waukon will be discussed at tonight's meeting of the Waukon City Council. The council will hold discussion on considering request for proposals for residential solid waste and collection services. The council will also consider the approval of the FEMA Hazard Mitigation Grant Program Agreement and approval to send out request for proposals for storm siren replacements. Other items on the agenda will include discussion and possible direction regarding electric bicycles and electric scooters, the purchase of 2 thermal imaging machines for police vehicles, and the second reading of an ordinance to change the city's water rates. The meeting will begin at 5:30 at City Hall. The Ella McKee County Board of Supervisors will have a light agenda for its meeting today. The board will hold discussion on county AED inventory and insurance. The supervisors will also discuss the date and time for the board to do watershed inspections with the NRCS. The meeting will begin at 9 a.m. at the courthouse in Waukon. With news, I'm Darren Swenson.
0: Thank you, Darren, for that news update. 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
0: A visitation for Alan L. Vrez, 75, of Cresco, will be held today from 4 to 6 at the Schmelzer Funeral Home in Cresco, and funeral services will be held at 10 o'clock tomorrow morning at the Schmelzer Funeral Home in Cresco, with an additional hour of visitation prior to the service at the funeral home. That is for Alan L. Vrez, 75, of Cresco.
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0: A massive Christian burial for Coletta Marie Gertz, 94, of Hampton, will be held at 10:30 tomorrow morning at Holy Family Parish, New Hampton. Friends may greet the family today from 4 to 7 at the Hugeback Johnson Funeral Home and Crematory, New Hampton. And that visitation does continue 1 hour before the Mass at the church tomorrow. That is for Coletta Marie Gertz, 94, of New Hampton.
9: Services for Roberta Rawls, age 81, of Waukon, will be held on Wednesday at 11 a.m. at the Thornburg Rawl Funeral Home in Lansing. 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That is for 81-year-old Roberta Rawls, of Waukon.
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13: Here's your river forecast. 77 today, under mainly sunny skies, easterly winds 5 to 10 miles an hour. Lows dip down to about 51 tonight, mainly clear skies. High of 79 tomorrow, ample sunshine expected. Highs around 81 Wednesday, under mainly clear skies, 82 Thursday. I'm meteorologist Derek Height on 94.9 and 99.1 The River. Right now, 61.
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Josh Blake. It's Monday, it's June, and we're going to sing a song. Here's Earth, Wind, and Fire.

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Good morning, here's Steve Winwood.

0: place I'd rather be. The music of your lifetime. Clean Bandit, Jess Glynn, and Rather Be. 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Experts say the way you sleep can affect snoring, sleep apnea, back pain, and even how refreshed you feel in the morning. Side sleeping is often considered the healthiest option because it helps keep airways open, supports the spine, and may improve sleep quality. Back sleeping may worsen snoring, while stomach sleeping may strain your neck and spine. Now, small changes like adding supportive pillows under the knees, that can make a big difference in how you feel when you wake up. So, something to think about, side sleeping. Weather forecast on the way. 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
4: Here's your river forecast. 77 today, under mainly sunny skies, easterly winds 5 to 10 miles an hour. Lows dip down to about 51 tonight, mainly clear skies. High of 79 tomorrow, ample sunshine expected. Highs around 81 Wednesday, under mainly clear skies, 82 Thursday. I'm meteorologist Derek Hite on 94.9 and 99.1 The River. Right now, 63.
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Good stuff from the Beach Boys on 94.9 and 99.1, The River. Josh Blake back to work on Monday here, and here's Sarah McLachlan.

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7: Here's your river forecast. 77 today, under mainly sunny skies, easterly winds 5 to 10 miles an hour. Lows dip down to about 51 tonight, mainly clear skies. High of 79 tomorrow, ample sunshine expected. Highs around 81 Wednesday, under mainly clear skies, 82 Thursday. I'm meteorologist Derek Height on 94.9 and 99.1 The River. Currently 64.
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Here's the Backstreet Boys. I got

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It's going to be a nice Monday. Welcome to June. Gabrielle and Dreams on 94.9, 99.1 The River.

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0: 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I'm Josh Blake. Check the weather forecast in just a few minutes. Right now, the brownfield opening markets.
1: Cash hogs are expected to open opening lower on Monday. I'm John Perkins with the brownfield market update. Now, Dorchester, Wisconsin is a dollar lower this morning at 61. Big question is how aggressive buyers are going to be to start out this week at the major direct markets. Very slow last week for major direct hogs, so there could be a little bit more buying interest to start this week. But Monday could also just be them getting a look at the available ready numbers, which continue to be ample. Pork on Friday was up 34 cents at $99.45. The estimated hog slaughter on Friday was 477,000 head, up 73,000 on the week and about 4,000 on the year. Box beef was lower. Choice is down 85 cents at $391.47. Select beef is $2.40 lower at $383.18. In Chicago, July beans are back to a quarter cent higher. July corn's up 3.5. July wheat in Chicago is one higher. Within the last several minutes, grains and oil seeds have switched trends with some news coming out right now that the crude oil is moving sharply higher as the United States, with Iran saying it's going to stop talks with the U.S. and completely block the Strait of Hormuz. As you might imagine, that is impacting crude oil prices and the broader market. Also throwing a little bit of a monkey wrench into that firm start for grains and oil seeds. The trade's waiting for the USDA's monthly corn for ethanol use and soybean crush numbers out this afternoon, along with the weekly crop progress and condition update due out at 4 Eastern, 3 Central. Live and feeder cattle look oversold. August live's up 145 at 240.50. October's up 157 at 232. August feeders are 225 higher at 350.67. September feeders are up 215 at 347.50. And nearby hogs are higher. Deferred months are lower as traders adjust spreads. July's up 105 at $100.55. August is up 25 at 98.60. The Dow's down about 100 points. John Perkins, Brownfield.
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0: In our river forecast for today, partly sunny, 77, 51 tonight with a clear sky, sunny, 79 tomorrow, 82 on Wednesday here in the Tri-States. 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

0: This is Radio Iowa. An 8-year-old boy was reported abducted in western Iowa's Shelby County early Sunday. Later in the morning, the boy was found safe at a fast food restaurant in Omaha, along with a suspect. 51-year-old Gary McBreen is in custody. State troopers say an SUV collided with a motorcycle in Shelby County Sunday afternoon, killing the motorcyclist. He's identified as 63-year-old Frank Ruschenberg of Westphalia. Gasoline prices have been slowly falling across Iowa since Memorial Day. The statewide average is now $3.94 a gallon, some 22 cents a gallon lower than a week ago. AAA Iowa spokesman Brian Ortner says gas prices typically rise during the summer months.
1: The demand increases, and if you look at trends, we typically see prices increase over the summer because you have more activities, more sporting events, people are out of school, there's more driving, there's more vacations.
0: Ortner says the Motor Club survey shows Iowans say they're not planning to cut back on summer travel despite higher gas prices. This is Radio Iowa.
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4: With this information update on Difference One Cent, gas prices started slowly dropping after the Memorial Day weekend, with many areas now seeing prices below $4 a gallon. AAA Iowa's Brian Ortner says gas price drop coincides with a fall in oil prices.
1: And crude oil now is, you know, trading on the markets as of Friday below $90 per barrel, which is great. If we talked a couple weeks ago, we were, you know, 107, 110 on some days. So seeing that decrease is good, and hopefully we'll see more of that translate back to the pumps.
4: Ortner says there's normally some seasonal increases in gas prices this time of year.
1: Summer months, the demand increases, and if you look at trends, we typically see prices increase over the summer because you have more activities, more sporting events, people are out of school, there's more driving, there's more vacations. So we see some of that increase on a year-to-year basis.
4: Ortner says prices typically follow a set pattern.
1: Prices, when they go up like a rocket. When they go down like a feather. And, you know, will the prices drop as quickly as we saw them rise? More than likely not. A lot of factors to that. Obviously, you know, when businesses are buying their fuel, they're buying at a certain price, and they have that inventory that they need to get rid of before they replenish.
4: Gas prices in the statewide survey averaged $4.04 a gallon, according to Ortner.
1: A week ago, we were at $4.24 across the state. So a 20-cent difference from a week ago is a great sign for consumers.
4: Ortner says there are surveys that show Iowans aren't planning on cutting back their summer travel despite the higher gas prices. With this information update, I'm Darren Swanson.
5: Hang on tight as the 17th annual Winnesheek Fireman's Bull Bash stampedes into the Winnesheek County Fairgrounds June 12th at 7. 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
6: Here's your river forecast. Partly cloudy today with highs around 76. East winds 5 to 10 miles an hour. Tonight, lows level off around 51. Clear skies. Tomorrow, highs level off around 78. High temperatures reach up to 81 Wednesday under mainly sunny skies. 82 Thursday. I'm meteorologist Derek Hite on 94.9 and 99.1 The River. Right now, 66.
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This is John Tesh on the River, 94.9 and 99.1 FM. It's the power of the mango smoothie. John Tesh with you, and mango smoothies are delicious, and we now know they're good for you. Listen to this. Research from the University of Hawaii found that 3/4 of a cup of mango every day will help reduce the appearance of fine lines, redness, and even flaky skin in as little as 10 days. Credit goes to the mango's polyphenol plant compounds that have skin healing properties. And if you peel and chop some mango, it'll keep in the fridge for 3 days in an airtight container. Then, you just blend it with some ice and yogurt, and your skin is going to look a whole lot better in less than 2 weeks. Mango smoothies.

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1: So, of course, politics is stressful and a lot of us tune it out, but here we go with a reason to stay civically engaged. We now know that voting may actually be very good for your health. A long-term study in the Journals of Gerontology tracked older adults for up to 15 years, and it found those who voted had a significantly lower risk of dying compared to those who did not. We're talking a 45% lower risk of dying within 5 years of voting, 37% lower over 10 years, and 29% lower over 15 years. And that was true regardless of how people voted, in person or by mail, and political affiliation made no difference. So what is this? Experts say it may possibly come down to connection and purpose. Voting is a way to get involved in your community. It makes you feel like your voice matters, and you're participating in something bigger than yourself. Those factors have known links to better health and longevity. So casting a ballot goes beyond politics. It's a way to support your own well-being. And now science supports this.
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1: Okay, coming up, women over the age of 60 are now getting so-called grandma makeover plastic surgery. It used to be that mature women would only fix their faces, like getting face and eye lifts. But now, many women are increasingly going for full body overhauls. I'll explain next.
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1: Soybeans and cattle are higher on Monday morning. Hogs are mixed. Corn is lower. I'm John Perkins with a Brownfield Market Update. Speed wins. That's why Stein is focused on delivering higher-yielding genetics faster than the competition and why they release more new Enlist E3 lines than any other company. Soybeans are back to modestly higher. Crush margins are strong, and soybean oil's up, supported by demand for biodiesel usage. U.S. planting and development conditions look favorable in many areas. July beans are up 2 3/4 to 11.89 and a half. August is up 3 at 11.93 and a quarter. July bean meal's down $3.30 at 326.50. And with crude oil back above $93 a barrel, July bean oil's up 166 points at 79.38. Corn is down, watching development weather, expecting mostly good conditions into mid-month. July's 3 lower at 443 3/4. September's down 2 3/4 at 453. Chicago and Kansas City wheat are up. Minneapolis is down. USDA's first winter wheat harvest update of the season is out this afternoon. And, of course, they'll also have the weekly spring wheat planting update. July Chicago's 5 3/4 higher at 616 1/4. Looking oversold, December cotton's up 78 points at 80.37. But ahead of the weekly crop numbers, July rice is down 14.5 at 12.46. Also, the dollar index is up. Live and feeder cattle are oversold and watching the distribution of this week's show list. August live's up 120 at 240.25. October's 152 higher at 231.95. August feeders are up $2.80 at 351.22. Nearby hogs are up. Deferred months are down. Adjusting spreads, maybe based on demand expectations, as we really officially kick off summer grilling season. July's up a dollar and a dime at $100.60. August is 25 higher at 98.60. And over in the broader market, again, crude oil's more than $6 a barrel higher. The Dow's down about 180. Brownfield.
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0: This is John Tesh on the River, 94.9 and 99.1 FM. Well, here's a headline. Women over the age of 60, many of them are getting so-called, quote, grandma makeover plastic surgery. It used to be that mature women would only fix their faces, like getting face and eye lifts. Well, now they're increasingly going for full body overhauls. Dr. Lyle Lipsiger is the chief of plastic surgery at North Shore University Hospital. He tells us, generally speaking, aesthetic surgery is more accepted than it's ever been before. And the older population feels younger than ever, and they want their bodies to look how they feel. Plus, a lot of them are in the dating scene now, so they're not ready to go into full grandma mode looks-wise. The American Society of Plastic Surgeons says they've seen a full 20% increase in women over 60 having their breasts done and tummy tucks. They're also getting rid of loose skin with micro-needling and lasers. And there's been a 30% uptick in patients age 50 and above. Even cosmetic dentists are seeing an increase in mature women wanting to fix their smiles. A lot of women say they're getting plastic surgery as a retirement gift to themselves.
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7: Here's your river forecast. Partly cloudy today with highs around 76. East winds 5 to 10 miles an hour. Tonight, lows level off around 51. Clear skies. Tomorrow, highs level off around 78. High temperatures reach up to 81 Wednesday under mainly sunny skies. 82 Thursday. I'm meteorologist Derek Height on 94.9 and 99.1 The River. Currently, it's 68 degrees.
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0: This works great if you have a specific room in your house that you find overwhelming.
1: Okay, my office?
0: Yeah, so my closet right now, all right? Because this method gives you three very small yet attainable goals to complete. Helps you get a handle on the mess. Okay, so after we finish the show, I'm going to try this. It turns out as long as you're handling 36 items in total, you'll feel much better. Here's the way you do it. You find 12 items to donate, 12 to toss, and 12 to return to their proper place in the house. 12, 12, 12.
1: This is good. My office is a clutter fiesta. My closet is a clutter party. I need to do this. I need to find the 12 items. Because here's the thing. It's not like I stopped buying clothes. I just don't get rid of the clothes, and then all of a sudden there's no space for it. So I need to do this. This is good. It also keeps everything in a digestible chunk. Because you look at your whole closet, you look at your whole office, and you go, I'm not going to get through that today. But if you can just give yourself these targets, these small attainable targets, everything will start to clear up. And by the way, once you do it once, the dopamine rush of knocking something off can encourage you to do it again. So like if you vacuum out your car one time, you're more likely to keep it clean after you've done that.
0: Find 12 items to donate and then 12 items to toss out and 12 to return to their proper place in the house. 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
4: Here's your river forecast. Partly cloudy today with highs around 76. East winds 5 to 10 miles an hour. Tonight, lows level off around 51. Clear skies. Tomorrow, highs level off around 78. High temperatures reach up to 81 Wednesday under mainly sunny skies. 82 Thursday. I'm meteorologist Derek Height on 94.9 and 99.1 The River. Currently, it's 70 degrees.
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0: This is John Tesh on the river, 94.9 and 99.1 FM. Time for some pet intelligence here on the program. If you meet somebody new and your dog instantly loves them and gives them a bunch of sloppy kisses, you should take note because it's a sign that person is probably empathetic. According to a new Plus One Journal study, being empathetic not only helps people get along better with other humans, it makes people great with dogs too. They're basically dog whispers. Dogs love them. And they can read a dog's emotions as well as they can read a person's. Empathetic people also make better dog trainers. So it's a good sign if your dog instantly takes to somebody. You'll probably like the person too.
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0: 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It's time once again to move from the place you are right now in your life to the place you were meant to be. We do that with the stuff we call Intelligence for Your Life. And my name is John Tesh. And here is a simple breakfast that's good for your heart, good for your mood, and good for your sleep. It's oats and fruit. Now, they both contain soluble fiber, which is a type of fiber that attracts water and slows down digestion. And here's why soluble fiber is so good for you. First, it reduces your bad cholesterol level and decreases your risk for heart disease. Because inside your digestive system, soluble fiber attaches to cholesterol particles and takes them right out of the body. Also, soluble fiber increases the production of the feel-good hormone serotonin. That not only lifts your mood, it helps regulate your sleep cycle. And it increases the length of time you spend in slow wave sleep, the deepest and most restorative stage of sleep. Now, because soluble fiber attracts water, it keeps you feeling full longer, so you're going to eat less throughout the day. You want this fiber. Oats are one of the best sources of it. 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And you know, one large pear, it has the highest soluble fiber content, 3 grams. You'll get another 3 grams from the oatmeal. All you need is 7 grams of soluble fiber a day. So one of the best breakfasts you can eat, apparently, is oats and fruit.
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0: And coming up, want more lasting happiness? Start earning your dopamine. I'll explain why finishing a hard project feels so much better than an hour of scrolling. Stand by.

0: I'm John Tesh. 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
0: This is the 411, so your life doesn't become a 911.
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9: Here's your river forecast. Partly cloudy today with highs around 76. East winds 5 to 10 miles an hour. Tonight, lows level off around 51. Clear skies. Tomorrow, highs level off around 78. High temperatures reach up to 81 Wednesday under mainly sunny skies. 82 Thursday. I'm meteorologist Derek Hite on 94.9 and 99.1 The River. Currently, it's 70 degrees.
10: Water is always smooth on the river. 94.9 and 99.1 FM and 100.5 HD2,

0: This is John Tesh on the River, 94.9 and 99.1 FM. You know that feeling when one cookie turns into the whole sleeve and somehow it's still not enough? I'm that kind of person. Now compare that to baking your grandmother's recipe from scratch. You still get a hit of sugar, but the satisfaction is totally different. That is dopamine at work. And that brain chemical gets blamed for everything from screen addiction to short attention spans. But Stanford psychiatrist Dr. Anna Lemke says the problem isn't dopamine, it's how easily we're getting it. Think about it. Social media, ultra-processed foods, binge-watching TV, they all deliver a big dopamine hit instantly with zero effort. Over time, our brain gets used to it. That means you end up needing more dopamine just to feel good. That's where effort comes in. Research shows the harder you work for something, the more rewarding it feels, even when the payoff is identical. Your brain releases more dopamine when more effort is involved. That's why a hike to the top of a mountain feels better than driving there, even though the view is the same. Next time you want a mood boost, put some effort in. The science says you'll enjoy it more.
1: Intelligence for your life.
0: Okay, coming up, I'll tell you why neuroscientists say women do need more sleep than men. No.

0: This is Radio Iowa. Des Moines police are asking for the public's help to find a suspect in a deadly hit and run. Police say 32-year-old Nicholas Johnston ran a red light in April and hit a pickup driven by 77-year-old Raymond Brown, who died 5 days later. Johnston's wanted on several charges, including homicide by vehicle. Primary election day is tomorrow, but Iowans can vote early through the close of business today at their county auditor's office. The polls will open statewide tomorrow at 7 a.m. Oskaloosa is hosting the Uplifting Puppet Festival for the next 2 weeks, with daily workshops where kids and adults create their own puppets for two puppet parades next weekend. Grant Bowman is founder of the Uplifting Puppet Company.
1: The theme is out of this world and has kind of a space science fiction UFO theme, so we'll be making dancing puppets that look like aliens.
0: Bowman says the goal is to get the community involved in making unique puppet-centered artwork and having fun. This is Radio Iowa.
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4: With this information update on Des Moines Sports Am. Gas prices started slowly dropping after the Memorial Day weekend, with many areas now seeing prices below $4 a gallon. AAA Iowa's Brian Ortner says gas price drop coincides with a fall in oil prices.
5: And crude oil now is, you know, trading on the markets as of Friday below $90 per barrel, which is great. If we talked a couple weeks ago, we were, you know, 107, 110 on some days. So seeing that decrease is good, and hopefully we'll see more of that translate back to the pumps.
4: Ortner says there's normally some seasonal increases in gas prices this time of year.
5: Summer months, the demand increases, and if you look at trends, we typically see prices increase over the summer because you have more activities, more sporting events, people are out of school, there's more driving, there's more vacations. So we see some of that increase on a year-to-year basis.
4: Ortner says prices typically follow a set pattern.
5: Prices, when they go up like a rocket. When they go down like a feather. And, you know, will the prices drop as quickly as we saw them rise? More than likely not. A lot of factors to that. Obviously, you know, when businesses are buying their fuel, they're buying at a certain price, and they have that inventory that they need to get rid of before they replenish.
4: Gas prices in the statewide survey averaged $4.04 a gallon, according to Ortner.
5: A week ago, we were at $4.24 across the state. So a 20-cent difference from a week ago is a great sign for consumers.
4: Ortner says there are surveys that show Iowans aren't planning on cutting back their summer travel despite the higher gas prices. With this information update, I'm Darren Swanson.
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8: Here's your river forecast. Sunshine mixed with clouds at times this afternoon, with daytime highs approaching 76. Winds out of the east, 5 to 10 miles an hour. Mainly clear skies tonight, lows dip down to about 51. Ample sunshine expected tomorrow, daytime highs approaching 78. I'm meteorologist Derek Height on 94.9 and 99.1 The River. Right now, 72.
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0: 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Time to talk about sleep again here on the John Tesh Program. Here is why experts are now saying women need more sleep than men. Neuroscientist Dr. Jim Horn says women need 20 more minutes of sleep each night to function at their best. It's because the female brain happens to be more complex than a man's, and women, they do more multitasking, which drains mental energy. So they need more sleep to keep their brains working at optimal levels. Also, women are biologically primed to be lighter sleepers so they can wake up if a baby cries, for example. And even if women don't have children or they're empty nesters, that still holds true. Over centuries, women have been conditioned to be more sensitive to sounds linked to a potential threat to their kids. So women have a harder time getting the deep, restful sleep they need. So they need at least 20 more minutes of sleep than men.
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0: This is John Tesh on the River, 94.9 and 99.1 FM. Here's the latest from a Pew survey, which starts the research by saying, it's easy to feel an expectation to be constantly available online these days.
1: Ooh, yeah.
0: And they go on to say roughly 3 in 10 American adults say they are constantly online.
2: I think 3 in 10? That's low.
0: I think that's what people are lying. The kind of constant availability can be terrible for productivity, they say. So every distraction, no matter how small it is going to increase your stress and reduce your speed at which you work. So a paper from the University of California, Irvine, found it takes almost 25 minutes to get back into work after just one distraction.
2: Right.
0: So if you need to get real work done, you got to snooze all your communication tools and set a timer to check in at regular intervals. I've started doing this, actually. If I started at the gym, because you can do that with the iPhone, where you have do not disturb.
2: Right.
0: You make it so certain people can break through.
2: Exactly. So as a parent, I need to make sure that certain people can break through. I can't do this and have the school calling me, telling me I have to pick up my kids because they threw up or something. But you can go into the settings on your phone, and exactly like you're talking about, you can learn some of the details that you can do, which is to allow the babysitters to call, to allow the school to call, to allow grandparents to call, so that if it's an emergency, it breaks through. But that all of those other distractions, the constant dings, the marketing email, that there's a new 10-foot by 10-foot blanket that you can order right now with the fun print on it. Like, it's constant, right? The constant bombardment stuff.
0: Exactly.
2: And then, now you turn that off, because it really does. It takes me, I think, more than 25 minutes to get back into that flow state.
0: Yeah, me too. Speaking of your kid vomiting at school, I'll never forget when your sister, Prima, was 4. We were at a dinner party, and she just blurted this out. She said, if you throw up at school, you could still stay for the rest of the day. And we're like, well, that goes without saying.
2: she learned that one the hard way.

0: I'm John Tesh. We're coming back with all the information you need to live a better life.
1: 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Hello, I'm Megan Grebner with your Brownfield Livestock Market Report. Direct cash cattle trade activity is quiet, not a big surprise. Bids and asking prices haven't surfaced as buyers and sellers are busy preparing for the week ahead. Significant trade volumes likely going to hold out until sometime Thursday or Friday. Last week, trade held out until the end of the day Friday. Live deals in the South were at $256 to $257, $4 to $5 lower than the prior week's weighted averages. Dress deals in the North range from $405 to $408, $2 to $5 lower than the previous week's weighted average basis. Boxed beef is sharply higher and higher at midday with solid demand for light offerings. Choice up 263 at $394.10. Select was up 66 cents at $383.84. In South Dakota last week, there was a much lighter offering of feeder cattle, and feeder steers and heifers were unevenly steady. The USDA says demand remains strong for all weights of steers and heifers. Medium and large one feeder steers, 701 to 749 pounds, brought $412 to $430. Feeder steers, 951 to 999 pounds, brought $327 to $352. Medium and large one feeder heifer, 652 to 698 pounds, brought $375 to $411. Cash hog prices at the major directs are higher at midday with just a handful of negotiated purchases. Processors continue to have leverage and are controlling the pace of business. We are fully into summer grilling season, which could be beneficial to domestic demand as beef may be hitting some price resistance levels for some consumers and pork may be a better fit into their budget. The industry is also monitoring hog weights, which are running above year-ago levels. Barrels and gilts at the National Daily Direct are up $1.01 with a weighted average of $93.83. Prices at the regional direct markets were not reported due to confidentiality. Butcher hog prices at the Midwest cash markets are $1 lower at $62. At Illinois, slaughter sows were steady with moderate demand for moderate offerings at $47 to $59. Barrows and gilts were steady with moderate demand for moderate offerings at $49 to $59. And pork values were higher at midday, up $1.24 at $100.69. Butts, bellies, picnics, and hams are all higher. I'm Megan Grebner for Brownfield.
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9: Here's your river forecast. Sunshine mixed with clouds at times this afternoon, with daytime highs approaching 76. Winds out of the east, 5 to 10 miles an hour. Mainly clear skies tonight. Lows dip down to about 51. Ample sunshine expected tomorrow. Daytime highs approaching 78. I'm meteorologist Derek Height on 94.9 and 99.1 The River. Right now, 72.
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0: 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Ladies and gentlemen, kids, teenagers, everybody, aunts, uncles, I have a great way to boost your creativity. You're going to like this. It comes out of the book Neurofitness by neurosurgeon and cancer scientist Dr. Raul Jandial. Keep a journal by your bed. That's it. Turns out the 5 to 10 minutes before you fall asleep, your brain is primed for what? Creativity. It's when your alpha brain waves, which increase focus, and your theta brain waves, which calm you down, they're both active. You're in a dreamlike state, but still conscious enough to remember what you're thinking about. So keep a notebook by your bed. Jot down any thoughts or ideas that come to you during that time. It's also a good time to think over any problems or mental roadblocks you're having. When you wake up, I promise you will have more clarity about the situation.
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4: Here's your river forecast. Sunshine mixed with clouds at times this afternoon, with daytime highs approaching 76. Winds out of the east, 5 to 10 miles an hour. Mainly clear skies tonight, lows dip down to about 51. Ample sunshine expected tomorrow, daytime highs approaching 78. I'm meteorologist Derek Hite on 94.9 and 99.1 The River. Currently 73.
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0: 94.9, 99.1 The River. And so you think you're underpaid? Well, who's going to ever say no, right? Right. Yeah, the new global survey suggests many employees feel significantly underpaid, with 1 in 5 saying their salary falls far short of what they deserve. And the results also revealed that compensation remains top of mind for global workers. Across 6 countries, 18% of workers said they would need about a 32% pay increase to feel fairly compensated. 62% said they are aware of how much pay their coworkers receive, and most believe that pay transparency matters, and many would push for policy changes or even leave if it isn't provided. Now, many respondents agreed that pay should reflect experience, skills, and location, and a large share said they support stronger government regulation in that regard. Some also think AI could help improve fairness and reduce bias in pay decisions. Interesting, huh?
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0: Your afternoon forecast with the river. Sunshine this afternoon, tonight a low of 51 and clear. Tomorrow sunny, 78. More sunshine on Wednesday with a high of 81. Right now 76 with Billy Ocean.
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94.9, 99 won the river, and the annual St. Wenceslaus Church garage sale is happening this Saturday from 7 to 1. 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

0: 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And coming up is your forecast, as well as the Plain White Tees, Spinners, and Jimmy Cliff.
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5: Here's your river forecast. Sunshine mixed with clouds at times this afternoon, with daytime highs approaching 76. Winds out of the northeast, 5 to 10 miles an hour. Clear skies tonight. Lows dip down to about 51. Daytime highs approaching 78. Tomorrow, ample sunshine expected. I'm meteorologist Derek Height on 94.9 and 99.1 The River. Currently, it's 73 degrees.
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0: 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Thanks for listening to 94.9 99.1 Won the River. Now, with money tight but travel still a priority, many Gen Z travelers are getting creative. And the latest trend, instead of booking hotels, they're choosing overnight trains. It makes sense. Why pay for a hotel and transportation when you can knock both out at once? You fall asleep on the train and wake up in a new city, saving money and time. Overnight trains aren't just about cutting costs. They're a smarter, more enjoyable way to travel. You get extra hours to explore during the day, skip the usual airport chaos, and trade rushing around for a slower, more interesting journey you'll actually remember. It also ties into bigger Gen Z values, being budget conscious and more eco-aware, since trains are generally better for the environment than flying. Ever thought about taking the midnight train?
1: Risk management matters, especially in uncertain times. I'm John Perkins with a Brownfield Market Update. When it comes to short stature corn, it all started with Stein. For decades, they've been focused on unique hybrids that deliver top yields. Stein invented short stature corn, then they perfected it. Stein has yield. Garrett Toy from Ag Trader Talk tells Brownfield risk management is important in these uncertain, volatile markets.
2: Oh, yeah. No, we're, you know, at this point, we're already, you know, we've had opportunity to sell $5 corn. So we're already, I think, you know, from our marketing, our farmer marketing advisory, you know, we're 30% you know, sold on new crop. But, you know, we did some put spreads today, protecting downside. You know, 10 cents can, you know, can get you on a put spread to the top end of your crop insurance max coverage. So there's things that you can do out of here, obviously, that, you know, can protect your downside. You know, we've, you know, case in point, you know, I mean, we do have this inflationary buying that's helped support us to get here. In fact, you know, the swap dealer's length in corn, you know, there's only been three other years where it's been this large, and that's 2007, 2008, which 2008 we all know what happened with the housing crisis, and then 2010. So we don't see that kind of investment in soybeans or wheat. But it's noticeable in corn, and obviously corn has its demand underlings as well. You know, I do think that seasonally, you know, we've got new crop sales on both corn and soybeans, just because, you know, $12 beans, $5 corn, you don't look a gift horse in the mouth. You know, you've got to make some sales here, especially as the calendar clicks forward.
1: U.S. commodity markets and financials are closed Monday in observance of Memorial Day. We are online at brownfieldagnews.com. You can also find us on Facebook and YouTube. I'm John Perkins with a Brownfield Market Update.
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0: Your afternoon forecast with the river. Sunshine this afternoon, beautiful. Tonight, clear, 51. Tomorrow, 78 with sunshine. More sunshine on Wednesday with a high of 81. 76 now with Tina Turner.
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It is softball action tonight here on the river. Waukon Indians at South Wind. 7 o'clock will be the games with Randy Iverson, a doubleheader tonight. Waukon Indians at South Wind right here on the river tonight.

0: 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Your forecast is coming up, as well as John Lennon, also Gordon Lightfoot, and Rod Stewart.
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7: Here's your river forecast. Sunshine mixed with clouds at times this afternoon, with daytime highs approaching 76. Winds out of the northeast, 5 to 10 miles an hour. Clear skies tonight. Lows dip down to about 51. Daytime highs approaching 78. Tomorrow, ample sunshine expected. I'm meteorologist Derek Hite on 94.9 and 99.1 The River. Currently, it's 73 degrees.
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That's Chicago Oil the River. And do you start your day out sweet or not? We'll talk about, well, sweet start your day. We'll talk about if that's good or bad after the anxiety.

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1: 94.9, 99.1 won the river. So there's no way to guarantee you'll have a good day, but starting it off with something sweet, well, that may help. A new study suggests that adults who add a daily serving of fruit juice or a smoothie are more likely to feel happier and report fewer symptoms of depression. Wow. The study, which focused on people who weren't getting enough fruits and vegetables, found that once they added a simple sweet treat, like juice in the morning, they not only boosted their overall fruit intake, but it also saw improvements in their mood. Interesting. Scientists say part of the reason could be how sugar affects the brain. Sweet flavors can trigger dopamine and the feel-good chemical, which helps explain why even a small indulgence can lift your mood. But there's a catch. Moderation matters. Huh, sweet start your day? Maybe.
2: Direct cattle markets were quiet Monday. Butcher hogs were steady. I'm John Perkins with a Brownfield Market Update. You better build bigger bins. It's just a suggestion, but regardless, be ready to maximize your per acre profits with MX Series corn by Stein. Stein has yield. Soybeans and corn are mixed, watching the weather. July beans were down 6 at 1180 and 3 quarters. August was 5 and a quarter lower at 1185. July corn was 2 and 3 quarters lower at 444. September was down 3 at 452 and 3 quarters. Live and feeder cattle were up on oversold signals in the higher midday move in beef. August live was up 155 at 240.60. October was $1.90 higher at 232.32. August feeders were up 312 at 351.55. And hogs ended the session mostly lower on technical weakness and spread trade, with July up 35 at 99.85 and August down 75 cents at 97.60. I'm John Perkins with a Brownfield Market Update.
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1: Rod Stewart on the River after Michael Bublé, our history lesson.

0: time now for our history lesson. Starting in 1774, the Boston Port Bill, the first of the so-called intolerable acts imposed on the American colonies of England, became effective, closing Boston Harbor until restitution was made for the tea destroyed in the Boston Tea Party. 1862, slavery was abolished in all U.S. possessions. 1890, the U.S. Census stood at 62,622,250. 1964, the Rolling Stones arrived in the U.S. for the first time, landing at John F. Kennedy International Airport, New York City. 1968, author, lecturer Helen Keller, who earned a college degree despite being blind and deaf most of her life, died in Westport, Connecticut. 1980, cable news network CNN made its debut on TV's All News station. 2007, Jack Kevorkian was released from prison after serving 8 years of his 10 to 25 year prison sentence for second degree murder in 1998 of Thomas Yoke. And in 2009, General Motors filed for Chapter 11 bankruptcy. It was the fourth largest U.S. bankruptcy in history. That is your history on this date. Coming up, your forecast.
1: 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I'm going to share what happens when patients are with a pet for just 10 minutes. Next, in today's Intelligence for Your Life Minute.
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1: So we now know cuddling pets has legitimate health benefits. According to the public health professor, Dr. Colleen Dell from the University of Saskatchewan, just 10 minutes with a pet will reduce pain in emergency room patients. Pets also make patients and healthcare providers more optimistic about health outcomes. And this study was clear-cut, proving that therapy animals are much more helpful than harmful in an emergency room setting. The Dr. Dell is hopeful pets will be used in more healthcare settings, including critical care. Because the presence of a therapy dog, for example, benefits the patient's experience and serves as a comfort to care providers as well. Whether a patient is in a hospital or at home, they feel more in control of their condition and less panicked or anxious about the severity of their pain in the presence of a pet. All it takes is 10 minutes. I'm John Tesh with today's Intelligence for Your Life Minute.
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0: Your afternoon forecast with the river. Sunshine this afternoon and beautiful. Tonight, clear 51. Tomorrow, 78 with sunshine. Wednesday, sunny 81. 76 now with Amy Grant.

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0: 94.9, 99.1 The River. It's 4 o'clock, and coming up is Ingrid Michaelson, Neil Sedaka, and James Ingram, along with Patty Austin. But first, your forecast.
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2: Here's your river forecast. 51 tonight, under clear skies, easterly winds around 5 miles an hour. Tomorrow, highs around 79. Lows dip down to about 51. Tomorrow night, clear skies. Dry with temps a bit above average Wednesday and Thursday, and highs from the upper 70s to the low 80s. I'm meteorologist Derek Hite on 94.9 and 99.1 The River. Right now, it's 73 degrees.
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John Mayer on the river, and Free Fishing Weekend is this weekend, so get hooked on fishing. It's a great time to share the fun of fishing with a kid, your family, or a friend. Outdoor fun awaits at hundreds of Iowa lakes, thousands of miles of rivers, on a neighborhood pond. Iowa residents can try fishing without buying a license this weekend as part of the DNR's Free Fishing Weekend. That's happening this weekend in Iowa.

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0: This is the River 94.9 99.1. Have you ever had your horoscope or your future read by a tarot card reader? Well, these days, even tarot card readers are using AI. Researchers presented the results of their new study at the 2026 CGI conference, in which they interviewed 12 tarot practitioners who use ChatGPT in their readings. The feeling is that AI helps them with self-doubt, offers alternative perspectives, and saves time. While some users find AI helpful, many tarot communities remain skeptical, worrying that chatbots may weaken intuition or simply tell people what they want to hear. Interesting. So next up, Ouija boards with Bluetooth? Uh-oh.
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0: Here is your river forecast. Clear tonight, a low of 51. Tomorrow, 78 with sunshine. Sunny on Wednesday, high of 81. And partly sunny on Thursday with a high of 82. 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

0: James Taylor on the River, and the Lidke Mill Pancake Breakfast is on Saturday from 7:30 to 11 at Lime Springs Community Building. 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
1: Look now,

Good afternoon, everybody, and welcome to NICC Field in Kelmer. We've got a doubleheader scheduled for this afternoon, and it should be a couple of good ball games. It's the South Winnipeg Warriors hosting the Waukon Indians in Upper Iowa softball action here this afternoon. Hi, everybody. I'm Randy Iverson, and we are glad to be here in Kelmer this afternoon. Should be a lot of fun. The weather is perfect for a softball doubleheader here this afternoon and this evening. The Waukon Indians have played three games on this early season, and so far the South Winnipeg Warriors have only got one ball game in. Part of that is due to the reason that they had a bunch of girls at the golf state tournament there, and I think they got second or third place, and the boys got runner-up. That's how it was. So congratulations to the South Winnipeg Warriors. We are getting set to go here. Both teams ready as we get set here. And look, take a look at this weather. If you've been outside, you know how good it is here this afternoon. From Kelmer, the weather is 77 degrees right now, sunny. And wind-wise, there is about an 8-mile-an-hour wind. It's blowing from right field towards left field and shouldn't be much of an issue, at least right now, but a perfect afternoon to play softball. Then we'll have the second part of this doubleheader after this first game gets over with. Let's take a look at the starting lineups for the South Winnipeg Warriors. Leading off and playing first base, number 14, Addie Timp, batting second and playing at third base. That'll be number 4, Alyssa Holthaus, batting third and pitching will be number 5, Bailey Kennan, batting fourth and catching. Number 16, Chloe Wilchin, batting in the fifth spot will be your designated player. That is number 24, Charlotte Moonen, batting in the sixth spot and playing center field. Number 12 is Jaden Holthaus, batting in the seventh spot. Number 15, your right fielder, Brindley Linderbaum, batting in the eighth spot will be the left fielder, number 1, Sophia Dvorak. Batting in the ninth spot will be your shortstop, and that is Adele Conway. And the flex player is number 7, J.D. Langrick. She is the second baseman here for the Warriors in the first game. For the Waukon Indians, it will be leading off and playing at first base. That'll be number 3, Ruan Mathis. Batting in the second spot will be your center fielder, number 4, Addie Olson. Batting third will be the catcher, number 5, Bryn Weimiller. Batting in the fourth spot will be the pitcher, number 17, Isabella Rounds. Batting fifth and playing short spot stop, that will be number 16, Harper Breitsbecker. Batting sixth and playing left field, Haley Miller. Batting seventh, your designated player, that's number 22, Claire Hankus. Batting eighth will be your third baseman, and that is number 10, Haley Jeglum. Batting ninth will be the right fielder, number 8, Ava Deeney, and the flex player is number 6, Riley Mathis. She will be at second base. Head coach, going back to the South Winnipeg Warriors, Ken Buchheit, assisted by Taylor Buchheit and Morgan Cleave. For the Waukon Indians, it will be Melissa Ward as the head coach, assisted by Marcy Manning and Caitlin Cranbeer. So that is the starting lineups. Those are the coaches, as well as we get set to go here for this ball game. Going to have first pitch about 5 o'clock and should be a lot of fun. Let's take a look at the South Winnipeg Warriors for the early part of this year. The only game that they have played was last week, and they played Wapsie Valley on Friday night. They lost that one to Wapsie Valley. Now let's take a look at the Waukon Indians and look at their record so far and who they have played. So for the Waukon Indians, they've played 3 games, and let's take a look at the softball. And last week for the Waukon Indians, they lost to Clayton Ridge last Wednesday. And then this week, let's take a look at the schedule. Well, it says they only played last week that one ball game, so that's all I'm seeing. I have a record, they beat Clayton Ridge in a close one, 11-10. They lost to Clayton Ridge in the other one of that doubleheader. And so that's the games there. And then they lost.

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1: 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Lansing CarQuest Auto Parts, Brennan Construction, and Lansing IGA, all great sponsors of the Waukon Indians. And we are getting set to go here as they are going to go through introductions as well. We'll look at the starting positions as the South Winnipeg Warriors, as the home field, they will be out in the field. So let's take a look. Out in left field is Sophie Dvorak. Out in center field is Jaden Holthaus for the Warriors. In right field is Brinley Linderbaum. And the infield at third base is Alyssa Holthaus. At shortstop is Adele Conway. Batting it, or excuse me, at second base is J.D. Langrick. At first base is Addie Temp. Behind the plate is Chloe Wilchin. And on the mound is Bailey Kennan for the South Winnipeg Warriors. That'll be their defensive spots as we get set to go here. Crowd kind of filing in here for this early game, and then we will have a whole bunch of people. Big shout out to the South Winnipeg Booster Club. I sure appreciate them as well. So we appreciate what they do for us, and they always come up with a Gatorade for me and a sandwich. So thank you very much. Sure appreciate that. So for the Waukon Indians again, as they will bat, it will be Ruin Mathis. She will be followed by Addie Olson, then Bryn Weimiller, and Isabella Rounds, followed then by Harper Breitsbecker. In the sixth spot is Haley Miller. In the seventh spot will be Claire Hankus. Batting eighth will be Haley Jeglum. And batting ninth will be Ava Dini. And that will be the lineups here as we get the last of the introductions here. The visiting Waukon Indians are in their traveling uniforms. They have white tops with black and orange trim and orange pants. And the South Winnipeg Warriors in predominantly white uniforms trimmed in red. And that is how they are situated here this afternoon. And we are about set to go. Kari, thank you very much for making sure I'm on the air. Sure appreciate it very much. Mom, hope you are listening this afternoon as well. Big shout out to my mom. And hopefully she's got the game on at home. All right, so now, ladies and gentlemen, we will honor America with the playing of our national anthem.

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1: 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Glad you're with me here this afternoon. The South Winnipeg Warriors, their second game, the fourth game for the Waukon Indians here tonight. Let's take a look on the mound for the South Winnipeg Warriors, Bailey Kennan. So Kennan on the mound here for the Warriors. She is just a sophomore, and they throw it down. We are set to go, and it will be leading off for the Waukon Indians. It'll be Ruan Mathis. So Ruan Mathis, the first baseman, up. Don't give averages really yet because it's too early in the season to really have a pretty good idea of what these hitters are doing. So we are set to go here. Ruan Mathis facing Bailey Kennan here. First pitch ready to go. We are set. Glad you are as well. Here's the first pitch. And just a little low for ball one. Just got a catbird spot here right behind home plate. About 12 feet up. It's a perfect spot. Thanks again to Alex Smith as well as Bruce Gullickson. Here is the 1-0 pitch on its way now from Holthouse. Or Kennan, excuse me, and that's a swing and a miss for strike one. So Bailey Kennan on the mound here for the South Winnipeg Warriors at the plate is Ruan Mathis. One ball and one strike is the count. Here is the 1-1 pitch set and on its way. And that's a little low for ball two. So two balls and a strike just underway here. First batter for the Waukon Indians is Ruan Mathis. So Mathis at the plate, two balls and a strike. First batter of this ball game. Wind blowing in now a little bit, changing from center back into home. Here's a ground ball hit to the third baseman. Alyssa Holthaus fires over to Addie Timp for out number one. A nice play there, nice pickup and throw over to first base. Out number one, that's going to bring up Addie Olson. So Addie Olson at the plate now. She is a center fielder for the Indians. Bats from the right-hand side. One down, nobody on here in the top of the first, just underway in this doubleheader from NICC Field. Pitch, that's in there for a called strike. So strike one, the count here to Addie Olson, the second batter of the game. One out, nobody on. So at the mound now, Bailey Kennan sets. She's a right-hander. Here's the pitch. And that's a little low for ball one. One ball and one strike. So Bailey Kennan on the mound for the Warriors. One ball, one strike at the plate is Addie Olson. She is set to go. Now here comes the pitch. And that's grounded foul down the right field line towards the South Winnipeg bench. And it's one ball and two strikes now to Addie Olson. You're your second batter of this ball game. Ground out for the first out was Mathis, and now Olson at the plate. One ball and two strikes. Here comes the pitch now from Kennan, and a pop up to the shortstop. Adele Conway has it there for out number two. Her and Alyssa Holthaus both went after it, and Conway calls her off to get the out for two down now and nobody on for the Indians, and Bryn Weimiller steps to the plate. So Weimiller at the plate here for the Waukon Indians. Weimiller, a junior for the Indians. Bats from the right-hand side. Two outs, nobody on. First pitch as a ground foul right under the catcher for strike one. So Weimiller at the plate trying to get something going here for the Waukon Indians in this first inning. One strike is the count. Two outs and nobody on for the Indians here in the top of the first inning. Head coach Melissa Ward for the Waukon Indians at the third base coach's box. Here's the 0-1 pitch, and that's outside for ball one. One ball, one strike here to the batter, Weimiller, in the top of the first. The walk-on Indians and the South Winnipeg Warriors here in a Upper Iowa Conference doubleheader. Here's the pitch. And ground ball, that's going to go in the hole between short and third for a base hit. The first base hit of the game goes to Bryn Weimiller. So Weimiller has the hit, and the Warriors have two outs, and they have got a walk-on Indian runner at first base. So that'll bring up Isabella Rounds, the pitcher for the walk-on Indians. We're going to have a courtesy runner, and that'll be Elise Sweeney's going to run. She is a freshman, so Sweeney on at first base. Elsie Sweeney at first base as the courtesy runner. So Sweeney running for Weimiller at first base. Two outs, runner at first. Isabella Rounds at the plate, and there's a called strike. So one strike on Rounds here in the top of the first inning. Elsie Sweeney at first base. Courtesy runner there. Two outs. One on for the Indians here in the top of the first. Here's the pitch, and there's a called strike. And quickly it's 0-2 to Rounds here in the top of the first inning. Runner at first base for the Indians. Two outs. Catcher setting up way outside. Here's the pitch. And a foul tip. Just got a little piece of it there. And the count stays at 0-2. So Rounds at the plate. Sweeney at first base with two outs here for the Indians in the top of the first inning. Here's the pitch. And there's a ground ball hit to Conway. It's short. Takes a bad hop. Throws to first and in time for the out. Nice job of staying with it. But that ball took a big hop up, and she stayed with it, picked it up, and got the out for out number three. So for the Indians, no runs on one hit, no errors, and one runner left on base. So after half an inning, we have no score. We'll take this quick break. We'll be right back.
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1: 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We head to the bottom of the first inning. And it'll be Addie Timp leading it off, then Alyssa Holthaus, and then Bailey Kennan, the first three batters for the South Winnipeg Warriors. Let's look defensively for the Waukon Indians. Out in left field, it is Haley Miller. Out in center is Addie Olson. In right field is Ava Deeney. At third base is Haley Jeglum. At shortstop is Harper Breitsbecker. At second base is Riley Mathis. At first base is Ruin Mathis, and behind the plate is Bryn Weimiller, and on the mound is Isabel Rounds. Here's the first batter. Addie Timp steps up, bats from the left-hand side. Here's the first pitch, and that's high for ball one. So Addie Timp at the plate plays first base for the Warriors. Takes the first pitch high. Rounds a right-hander, and Rounds on the mound here. She is a senior. Here's the first pitch, and that's a little low for ball two. So two balls, no strikes. The count to Addie Timp here in the bottom of the first inning. The Indians here in Kelmer for this Upper Iowa Conference softball doubleheader. Two balls, no strikes. Here is the 2-0 pitch now to Timp, and that's sails high for ball three. So now the count 3-0 here to the leadoff batter for the South Winneshiek Warriors. Addy Timp at the plate. Here's the 3-0 pitch now from Rounds. And that's low for ball four. So walked her on four straight pitches. Timp goes to first base. And now Alyssa Holthaus steps to the plate. Looks down to Coach Buchheit at the third base coach's box. We'll see if they've got anything on there. So Coach Buchheit flashes a few signals, set to go. Here is Alyssa Holthaus at the plate. Let's see what's going on. She's going to square around and pulls the ball back, but it's called strike, and the runner goes down to second base for the steal. So Timp gets the second base stolen there. Holthaus, the called strike. So now South Winneshiek has a runner on second base. Holthaus at the plate with one strike. Nobody out here in the bottom of the first for the Warriors. Here's the pitch now from Rounds. And that's high for ball two. Ball one. We got one ball and one strike as she attempted a bunt at that last pitch when Timp stole second base. So one ball, one strike. Nobody out. Runner at second now for the Warriors. And there's a swing and a miss. Nice pitch there. Got that riser by her. And it is one ball and two strikes to Alyssa Holthaus here in the bottom of the first inning. Bailey Kennan waits on deck for the Warriors. One ball, two strikes, nobody out. Timp at second base for the Warriors. Here's her pitch. Fly ball foul out of play, and the count stays at one ball and two strikes. Got the PA announcer, Brett Willey, here, and I tell you what a great guy he is. He's just terrific. So he's the PA announcer here for the South Winneshiek Warrior games. So one ball, two strikes, nobody out. Alyssa Timp walked and then stole second base. Alyssa Holthaus at the plate now, the second batter with a one ball, two strike count. Here's the pitch, and that's low. And now the count is even at two balls and two strikes. So Timp at second base, nobody out. Holthaus at the plate. Two balls and two strikes is the count. Bats from the right-hand side. She is a senior for the Warriors. Here's the pitch, and that's high and tight. And the count goes full at three balls and two strikes. So worked it to a full count. Isabella Rounds on the mound here. So Rounds, 3-2 count. Here she is. Here's the pitch. And it's a ground ball hit to the shorts. Our third baseman fire over to first. Got the out there. Now they fire to third. And Timp stays on the bag. So Holthaus grounds out third to first for out number one. Timp goes to third on the throw to first. Nice pickup there by Haley Jeglum for the walk-on Indians at third. Makes the fire over to first base to get the out. And now Bailey Kennan steps to the plate. Kennan, ready to go, bats from the right-hand side. And a swing and a miss, took a big cut at it there. So Kennan at the plate now for the Warriors. So Kennan, the pitcher, and just a sophomore. Here's the 0-1 pitch now from Rounds with a runner at third base. That's high for ball one. So one ball and one strike. Now to the batter, Bailey Kennan, bats number three in the lineup for the Warriors. Runner at third base is Addie Timp. Here is the 1-1 pitch. Swing and a miss for strike two. One ball and two strikes. So the walk-on Indians and the South Winneshiek Warriors here in Upper Iowa Conference softball action here this afternoon. They'll play two. One ball, two strikes. With one out here and the pitch. Ooh, and that just missed the corner, and the count goes even at two balls and two strikes. Tough one to lay off, but that was just a hair inside. Two balls, two strikes. Timp at third base for the Warriors. At the plate is Bailey Kennan. Here's the pitch. Swing and a miss. Got her for out number two. First strikeout of the ball game. And now Chloe Wilchin at the plate. She is the catcher for the South Winnipeg Warriors. So Wilchin at the plate. She is a junior for the Warriors. Here's her first pitch. Ground ball hit to the Triad's third baseman, goes through underneath the glove, and there's going to score a run. Not sure how they're going to rule that one, but a run in nonetheless for the South Winnipeg Warriors as Addie Timp comes in to score. And we'll give her a base hit on that one. So a run and a hit for the South Winnipeg Warriors as Chloe Wilchin is going to have a courtesy runner for her there. Is it Grace Jansen? Excuse me, Grace Jansen's coming in to run. Grace Jansen comes in to run at first base for Chloe Wilchin. At the plate now is Charlotte Moonen for the Warriors. Here's the first pitch. That's low and gets away, gets behind, goes to the backstop, and that will bring Jansen over to second base. So Jansen, a sophomore, Grace Jansen, at second base. Two outs here in the bottom of the first inning. Warriors have a run in. Here's the pitch, and that's high. And it's now two balls and no strikes to Charlotte Moonen. She is the fifth batter of the inning for the South Winnipeg Warriors. So Jansen at second. Here's the pitch, and that's in there for a called strike. And the count goes to two balls and a strike. So the Warriors leadoff batter, Addie Timp, walked. She stole second, moved to third base on a ground out by Alyssa Holthaus, and then a base hit now by Chloe Wilchin. And the Warriors have a run in. So now that one just missed. Three balls and a strike now to Moonen here. So Moonen ready. Here's the pitch from Rounds. And it's foul tip. And count goes to now 3-2. A full count now to Charlotte Moonen. So Moonen at the plate here for the Warriors. She's your designated player in this ball game. Three balls, two strikes, two outs. Runner at second base is Jansen, and that pitch just missed and ball four. Second base on balls of the inning, so Moonen goes to first. So runners at first and second, Jansen at second, Moonen at first, and Jaden Holthaus at the plate. Bats from the right-hand side, two outs and two on. Squares to bunt. Bunt right out in front of the plate. Going to be a close play and no play at first base. So an infield base hit for Holthaus. And bases are loaded. So bases loaded. Two outs. And now this will be Brindley Linderbaum at the plate. So Linderbaum steps up to the plate. Bases loaded. Infield at the corners. Up for the bunt. Regular depth at the shortstop and second base. There's a ground ball hit to the shortstop. Goes to second base and gets the out for out number three. A nice play there by Breitsbecker. Fires it over to Riley Mathis to get the out. But the Warriors come up with one run on two hits and three runners left on base. So after one inning, we've got a score 1-0. South Winnipeg leads it. We're going to take this quick break. We'll be right back.
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1: 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Just some of the great sponsors of both of these teams are bringing you the games here this afternoon and this evening. We head to the second inning. 1-0 is our score. South Winnishik got a run in the bottom of the first. One run on two hits and three runners left on base for the South Winnishik Warriors. In the first inning, walk-on got a runner on base but wasn't able to get them across. So now this will be Harper Breitsbecker leading it off. She's the shortstop for the Waukon Indians. She is just an eighth grader, according to my roster sheet here. So, wow, young player playing at the shortstop position. First pitch in there for a called strike. So it'll be Breitsbecker, Miller, and Hankus, the scheduled batters for the Waukon Indians here. One strike is the count. Bailey Kennan on the mound for the Warriors. That pitch is outside for ball one. One ball, one strike here on this beautiful, sunny afternoon. Not hardly a cloud in the sky, just a few thin, wispy clouds. One ball, no strikes, or one and one, excuse me, is the count. One ball and one strike to Breitsbecker. Here is the pitch, and that's a called strike on the outside corner. And now it's one ball and two strikes. Here to the first batter of the second inning for the Waukon Indians, Harper Breitsbecker. One ball, two strikes is the count. Catcher sitting up on that outside corner. There's a line drive right up the middle for a base hit. So Breitsbecker, line drive up the middle for the base hit. Just out of the reach. Conway got just a bit of the glove on it there, but was unable to reach it. And that's a base hit. The second one of the game for the Waukon Indians. And now Haley Miller at the plate. She's the left fielder for the Indians. So the Indians have something going here in the top of the second. One on, nobody out. Square to bunt. Let's see if they do. That pitch is called strike. There goes the runner down to second base. Makes it in there on the slide. The tag just not in time. Conway trying to swipe the tag on. But a nice steal there by Breitsbecker. So the Indians have a runner at second base, nobody out. Now the first baseman for the South Winnishik Warriors and the third baseman, Holthaus and Timp, up for the bunt. And they're going to swing away. There's a called strike. Runner going to third base, and she's in there. Ooh, and she might be injured there as the ball went into left field, and we don't want to see that. Looked like she may have rolled her ankle, but hate to see that. He came in and hit that bag pretty hard with the ankle. And we've got time there as Coach Ward looking there at Breitsbecker to see if she's all right. She's up on her feet now. So Breitsbecker steals third base. We've got a runner at third, and she's going to stay in the game there. So took a pretty good shot on that ankle. Looks like the right ankle, and she's going to walk it off just a little bit there, make sure that she is able to continue. But Waukon threatening here in the top of the second, runner at third base, nobody out, and Miller at the plate. So Breitsbecker steals second and steals third, two called strikes there, and it's 0-2 on the batter Miller. Here's the pitch, and that's high. Four ball, one. One ball and two strikes now to the batter, Miller, as we're at NICC Field here in Kelmer. Nice crowd coming in here, and that'll even get more as the evening goes on. Here's the 1-2 pitch, and that's high. Gets away from the catcher, and not this time as Breitsbecker stays at third base, and maybe because of that ankle. Now the count even at two balls and two strikes to the batter Haley Miller for the Waukon Indians. Runner at third base as well. Nobody out here in the top of the second inning. Here's the pitch, and that's high. And now the count goes full at 3-2. It was 0-2, and now Miller has worked it to a 3-2 count here. So Kennan on the mound for the South Winneshiek Warriors, trying to work out of a jam. The Indians trying to get a run across. There's a swing and a miss. Strike three for out number one. First strikeout of the game for Kennan, out number one. And now Claire Hankus at the plate. Hankus, your designated player in this ball game. Bats from the right-hand side, same scenario, runner at third, one out. Here's the first pitch, and that's a called strike on the outside corner. So one strike to count on Hankus. Breitsbecker at third base. Got a base hit, then stole second, then stole third, and sliding into third, and has jammed that ankle. There's a swing and a miss. Ball gets by the catcher, but not very far, only about 5-6 feet, and Breitsbecker can't score there. So it's two strikes on the batter, Hankus, Claire Hankus, with one out, runner at third base. Indians trying to get a run to even this up. South Winneshiek leads right now 1-0, but the Indians have a runner at third with one out. Here's the 0-2 pitch, and that's just a hair high, ball one. So Hankus looks at a riser up high, and the count goes to 1-2. Here with one out in the top of the second inning. Here's a pitch from Kennan, and that's called strike three. Boy, that was a nice one right on the outside corner. Got her looking there for her second strikeout of the game and the second of the inning. Now that's two down now, and this will bring up number Haley Jeglom will be at the plate now, their third baseman. So Jeglom at the plate with two outs now. Runner at third base is Harper Breitsbecker. Here's the pitch. And that's a called strike. Boy, all of a sudden, Bailey Kennan finding those corners, hitting that spot there, and it's 0-1. So Jeglom at the plate. One strike to count. Runner at third base. We've got two outs here for the Indians in the top of the second. Swing and a miss for strike two. So leadoff runner, batter of the inning, gets to third, and now two consecutive strikeouts by Bailey Kennan for the Warriors, and now an 0-2 count to Jeglom here as the batter at the plate. Here's the pitch, and fly ball down the right field line. That's going to be foul. Gave it a pretty good ride down there, but a long foul ball by Jeglom, and the count stays at 0-2. Here, Breitsbecker goes back to third base with those two outs. Breitsbecker, the shortstop for the Indians. So at the plate is Haley Jeglom with a 0-2 count. Here's the pitch. And called strike three. Struck out the last three batters, the last two looking, and that'll end the inning. No runs on one hit, no errors, and one runner left on base. So after an inning and a half, it's still South Winneshiek Warriors leading it 1-0. We'll take this quick break. We'll be right back.
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1: All right, also brought to you by Thornton Manor Nursing and Care Center, WW Homestead Dairy, Fairway of Waukon, Flores Plus of Waukon, Veterans Memorial Hospital, Freedom Bank, Leiden Electric, Westside Waukon Lumber, Mississippi Meats, State Farm, Scott Haug, Alamakee County Farm Bureau, Southside Marine, and New Albany Savings Bank, just some of the great sponsors bringing you this ball game this afternoon, and we'll have another game after this one. The South Winneshiek Warriors got a run in the first and led it 1-0. Boy, then the Waukon Indians come back and had a runner at third with nobody out, but three straight strikeouts by pitcher Bailey Kennan. takes the threat away here as we are set to go here in the bottom of the second inning. For the South Winneshiek Warriors, it'll be Sophia Dvorak, then by Adele Conway, and back up to the top of the lineup as Addie Timp. And now Breitspecker comes back out as she got ready there. Didn't know she was going to come back out. She got that sprained ankle, but she is set to go, and we are set to go as well. Glad you're with us here on the river, 94-9 and 99-1 the river. So here come the Warriors at the plate now. Sophia Dvorak is the first batter. So Dvorak at the plate here now. Isabel Rounds on the mound for the Waukon Indians. We'll take a look at defensive positioning after this pitch. Here's the first pitch, and that's high for ball one. Out in left field for the Waukon Indians is Haley Miller. In center is Addie Olson, and in right is Ava Deeney. Here is the 1-0 pitch now, and that's outside for ball two. So two balls and no strikes. In the infield is Haley Jeglum at third, Harper Breitspecker at short, Riley Mathis at second, Ruan Mathis at first, and behind the plate, Bryn Weimiller, and of course Isabella Rounds on the mound. Here is the 2-0 pitch, and that's high for ball three. So 3-0 to count to the leadoff batter for the Warriors, Sophia Dvorak. On deck, Deal Conway. Here is the 3-0 pitch now. Rounds ready. Here comes the pitch, and that's high for ball four. So Dvorak goes down to first base. The third walk of the ball game. And the leadoff runner on base for the South Winneshiek Warriors for the second inning in a row. Now Adele Conway at the plate. So Conway set to go. Bats from the right-hand side. Squares around to bunt. That bunt's foul there for strike one. Tried to send it down the third baseline, but goes foul there. So Conway back at the plate here. We're in the bottom of the second inning. South Winneshiek leads it 1-0 here over the Waukon Indians in this first game of a doubleheader. Here's the 0-1 pitch. Squares around again. Bunts it foul back to the backstop for strike two. So Dvorak at first base drew the base on balls. Now Conway at the plate. 0-2. Let's see if she tries to bunt with a 0-2 count or not. Here comes the pitch now from Rounds. And she takes that one high for ball one. One ball and two strikes here. Nobody out. Runner at first base for the Warriors. The leadoff batter of the inning, Dvorak. Here's the 1-2 pitch now to Conway. Swing and a miss. And they throw it down to first, and they can't get a hold of the ball there at first, and she is going to be, they're going to call her out there because there was a runner at first base. So that's, I thought, she's out on the strikeout. Nice pitch there. And the second strikeout for Rounds. And now they'll go back to the top of the lineup. Addie Timp at the plate. She got a base on balls in the first inning. Bats from the left-hand side. Runner at second base now is Dvorak. Takes the first pitch a hair high for ball one. So with a runner at first and less than two outs, and there's a strikeout, even though they dropped the third strike, she is automatically out. But she ran down to first, and they threw it there and dropped it, but they didn't matter. Here's a bunt right in front of the plate. Nice bunt, and everybody's going to be safe there as they throw it to third base, and Dvorak makes it to third base. So a base hit bunt there by Timp. Third hit of the ball game for the South Winneshiek Warriors. So they've got runners at the corners now with just one out, and Alyssa Holthaus at the plate. Alyssa, the third baseman for the Warriors. So South Winneshiek threatening again here in the bottom of the second inning. Runners at the corners, one out. Here's the pitch now to Holthaus, and that's high. Gets past the catcher, but a short backstop back there, and it bounces back And Dvorak cannot come in from third base. So one ball and no strikes to Alyssa Holthaus here in the bottom of the second inning. It did allow Timp to go to second base, though. So Timp is at second. Dvorak is at third. One out, one ball, no strikes. Here's the pitch, and that's fouled back. And the count now, one ball and one strike to Alyssa Holthaus here in the bottom of the second. She grounded out third to first in the first inning. So Holthaus at the plate, two runners in scoring position with one out. One ball and one strike's the count. Rounds ready. Here's her pitch. And that's a nice pitch called strike two. Right at the knees, down the middle of the plate. And it's one ball, two strikes. At third base is Dvorak. Timp is at second for the Warriors. Here's the 1-2 pitch. And a swing and a miss. Got her swinging for a big out there, out number two. And the third strikeout of the ball game. Four rounds, and that was a big one right there. And now this will be Bailey Kennan at the plate. So Kennan batting now with two runners in scoring position. And there's a ground ball hit to the shortstop. Breitsbecker fires over to first, makes the play there to end the threat by the Warriors. 6-3 for out number three. So for the Warriors, no runs on one hit, no errors, and two more runners left on base. So we head to the third inning. The score still South Winneshiek 1 and the Waukon Indians nothing. We'll take this break. Be right back.
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1: 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Just some of the great sponsors bringing you this ball game here this afternoon. Still 1-0. The South Winneshiek Warriors got a run in the bottom of the first, and that's where we stand right now. The Indians did get a runner to third base in their top of the second inning, but couldn't get her in. And then kind of the same for the South Winneshiek Warriors in their second. Had a runner at second, third with two outs and couldn't get runners in. Good pitching by Rounds and also by the pitcher for the Bailey Kennan for the South Winneshiek Warriors. So we head to the top of the third inning. It'll be 9-1-2 in the batting order, and that'll mean Ava Deeney at the plate to lead it off for the Waukon Indians. Here's the first pitch from Kennan, and that's outside for ball one. So 1-0 our score here. Nice crowd on hand, and as we said, that'll fill in even more here. But they've got some great fans there on the left field line, center field, and right field here for this game. Here's a fly down the right field that's going to go foul. And it will be one ball and one strike now to Deeney, the leadoff batter for the Indians here in the top of the third inning. So one ball, one strike. Ava Deeney at the plate. On the mound, Bailey Kennan for the South Winneshiek Warriors. Here's her pitch, and that's outside, and the count goes to two balls and one strike. We'll look at some of the games coming up as well for these two teams the rest of this week as well. Here is the 2-1 pitch now from Kennan, and that's outside, and the count goes to 3-1. So these teams trying to get base runners on right away in their batting lineup here in each inning And it's a 3-1 pitch now to Deeney as she is set to go. Kennan on the mound. Here's her 3-1 pitch. And that's in there for a called strike. And the count goes full at 3 balls and 2 strikes. So let's take a look. South Winneshiek Warriors, they'll play Clayton Ridge in a doubleheader on Wednesday. Here is the 3-2 pitch, and it's foul ball down the right field line. Oh, a great play there by Addie Timp. Catches it and then goes into the fence. Boy, what a nice grab there as Dean flies out in foul territory to Timp. And a great, great catch there. So one down there. So Wednesday, South Winneshiek plays. Then they go on Friday. They go to the North Fayette Valley Tournament. And we'll get the walk-on Indians next. One out, and now up is Ruan Mathis for the walk-on Indians. Takes the first pitch for a called strike. Ruan Mathis grounded out to the third baseman in the first inning. Here is her 0-1 pitch now from Bailey Kennan, the South Winneshiek Warrior pitcher. Set to go. Here's the pitch. Swing and a miss. Nice pitch on the outside corner. Just couldn't catch that one. And the count now is 0-2 now to Ruan Mathis here in the top of the third inning. So one out. Nobody on. 0-2 count now to Mathis. Here's the pitch. And just on the outside edge off the plate. And the count goes 1 ball and 2 strikes now to Ruan Mathis. Second batter of the inning for the walk-on Indians. 1 ball, 2 strikes. Kennan ready on the mound. Here comes the pitch. And that's called strike 3 on the outside corner. And that is the 4th strikeout of the ball game for Kennan. And out number 2 here, now Addie Olson at the plate. She flew out to the shortstop in the first inning. So Olson at the plate, 2 outs, nobody on for the walk-on Indians. Here's the first pitch, and that's low for ball 1. Big shout-out to Ken Buchheit, the head coach for the South Winneshiek Warriors. I needed a few things there, and he got them for me to make sure I could get in the broadcast here this afternoon. Ken, thank you very much. 1 ball, no strikes to the batter, Addie Olson, here in the top of the third inning. Here's the pitch. Ooh, and just off the top of the strike zone for ball 2, just a hair high. And the count goes to 2-0 to Addie Olson here with 2 outs for the walk-on Indians in the top of the third inning. Nobody on. So the pitch ready now by Kennan, and here it comes, and that's a called strike. And the count now 2 balls and a strike for the South Winneshiek Warriors. Alyssa Holthaus is at third, Adele Conway at short. At second base is J.D. Langrick, and at first is Addie Timp. Here's the pitch, and that's outside for ball 3. Behind the plate, Chloe Wilchin, and of course we sit on the mound, Bailey Kennan. 3 balls and 1 strike here with 2 outs in the top of the third inning for the walk-on Indians. Addie Olson at the plate. 3-1 is the count. Here comes the 3-1 pitch. And that's high for ball 4, so the Indians have a runner on. And that's the first base on balls given up by Kennan. So runner at first base, 2 outs, and Bryn Weimiller at the plate. So Weimiller got a base hit in the first inning. Here's the first pitch now to Weimiller. And that's a little low for ball 1. Looked like maybe Olson might be heading to second, but she did not. That time looks over to Coach Ward at the third base coach's box. See what happens here. 1 ball, no strikes to Weimiller here in the top of the third. Here's a pitch, swing and a miss, throw down to first base. And not in time there. And the count is 1 ball and 1 strike to Bryn Weimiller at the plate with 2 outs. Olson at first base for the Indians. Kennen on the mound for the Warriors. Here's the 1-1 pitch, and that's outside. And the count goes to two balls and a strike here in the top of the third inning. So two outs, runner at first base. Y. Miller at the plate. Here's the pitch, and that's high, and the count goes to 3-1. So three balls and a strike. Runner at first base is Olson. And the Indians trying to get another runner on base. Three balls and a strike with two outs. At the plate is Bryn Weimiller. Here's her pitch. Ooh, and that gets away from the pitcher there. Hit off her leg a little bit. She's going to walk, and the runner's going to go down to second base. So I guess if you're going to miss it, she missed it there. And so they've had the second walk, base on balls in a row. And now Isabella Rounds, the pitcher, steps to the plate. We're going to have a courtesy runner here. And that will be Elsie Sweeney again. So Sweeney going to run again at first base. So Sweeney at first base. At second base is Addie Olson. At the plate is Isabella Rounds. Here with two outs, Wacon threatening again here in the top of the third inning. First pitch, and that's a called strike. So Kennen on the mound here. Two runners on for the Wacon Indians. One strike is the count to Isabella Rounds. She grounded out to the shortstop in the first inning. There's a ground ball hit to the first baseman. Timp steps on the bag for the unassisted play, and that's going to end it for the Wacon Indians. They had no runs, no hits, no errors, two runners left on base. So after two and a half, it's still 1-0. The Warriors lead it here over the Wacon Indians. We'll take this quick break. We'll be right back.
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1: 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We've got a good one here. 1-0 is our score. The Warriors lead it here, and they'll come to bat here in the bottom of the third inning. Glad you're with me here for this doubleheader tonight. The Wacon Indians in town to take on the South Winnishik Warriors in Upper Iowa softball action here. Isabella Rounds pitching for the Wacon Indians has her final throw, warm up, and they throw it down, and we are set to go. And it'll be Chloe Wilchin's going to lead it off. So Chloe Wilchin followed by Charlotte Moonen, and then Jaden Holthaus, the first three scheduled batters for the Indians here in the bottom of the third. 1-0 game. The Warriors got their run in the bottom of the first. Here's the first pitch now from Rounds, and that's high to ball one to Chloe Wilchin. So Chloe Wilchin, a junior for the South Winnishik Warriors, takes that first pitch high for ball one. Rounds is set and ready to go. Here comes the pitch. And that's a little high and inside for ball two. So the Warriors, one run on three hits in this ballgame. They left five runners on base. Here is the 2-0 pitch. And that sails high for ball three. So Wilchin, 3-0 is the count now. Round set to go here. A few shadows coming over as part of the infield now. Here's the pitch. And that's a called strike. right down Alan McKee Street, as Pat Wagner does. Three balls and a strike is the count now to Chloe Wilchin. Here's the pitch now from Rounds, and that's going to sail high for ball four. So the Warriors have the leadoff runner on base. I have that as the fourth walk given up in the game by Rounds. And now Charlotte Moonen steps to the batter's box here. She got a base on balls in the first inning. So Moonen at the plate. Runner at first base for the Warriors is Wilchin. Nobody out. Here's the first pitch. That's fouled back. Had a good rip at it there. And did we have a courtesy runner in there? I think we did. That's Grace Jansen. So Jansen back running again for Wilchin, the catcher. So Jansen in at first base. One strike is the count to Moonen. And that's a called strike on the outside corner there. And quickly, count 0-2 now to Moonen here in the bottom of the third. The Warriors, one run on three hits in this game so far. Here is the 0-2 pitch now from Rounds to Moonen. And that's just a hair low for ball one. Nice try there, getting it right down in the bottom of the strike zone, but just a little bit low. One ball, two strikes. Nobody out here for the Warriors in the bottom of the third. They've got their leadoff runner on base. Jansen coming in to be the runner. There's a swing and a miss for strike three as Moonen goes down swinging for out number one. So I have that as the fourth strikeout of the ball game for Rounds, and that'll bring up Jaden Holthaus.
2: Now coming to the plate for the Warriors, number 12, Jaden Holthaus.
1: So let's see, we've got a change here as Ken Buchheit's going to talk to the home plate umpire. And yes, so we're going to have a change in the lineup, and that is going to be number 11. Helen Frana is going to bat. So 11 is Frana. So Jaden Frana going to bat here. Or excuse me, Helen Frana, sorry. Helen Frana had Jaden there. Helen Frana comes in here in the third inning. So Frana at the plate, takes the first pitch low for ball one. So Helen Frana pinch hitting here. In the bottom of the third, she's batting for Jaden Holthaus, the center fielder. So Frana at the plate, one ball, no strikes. A swing and fouls it back. Had a good rip at it for strike one. One ball, one strike. Runner at first base is Jansen, Grace Jansen, for the South Winnipeg Warriors. So Jansen at first, one out. And Helen Frana at the plate as a pinch hitter. Here's the 1-1 pitch, and that's high for ball two. Two balls and a strike now. Defensively for the Waukon Indians, it is Jeglum at third, Breitsbecker at short, Riley Mathis at second, Ruin Mathis at first, and Weimiller behind the plate. Here's the pitch, and a swing and a miss, good rip at it, but a better pitch on the outside corner. And the count is even now at two balls and two strikes with one out. Helen Frana at the plate for the Warriors. Here comes Rounds with the pitch. And that's high for ball three, and now full count. Three balls, two strikes with one out. Runner at first base for South Winnipeg, and that is Grace Jansen. Rounds is ready. Now into the windup. Here's the pitch, and that's low for ball four. So base on balls there, number two of the inning. So the Warriors have runners at first and second with one out, and Brindley Linderbaum at the plate now for the Warriors. So Linderbaum, she grounded out to the shortstop in the first, up again here in the bottom of the third. So two on and one out, runners at first and second, and Linderbaum at the plate. Here's the pitch, and that's low for ball one. So Linderbaum at the plate here with runners at first and second.

batting will be number 22, Claire Becker. She's going to bat for the Warriors here instead of Dvorak. So Claire Becker at the plate now. She is a sophomore for the South Winnipeg Warriors. So Frana batted as a pinch hitter. Now Becker, Claire Becker, batting for the Warriors here. Bases loaded, one out. Infield in for the walk-on Indians. They want to get the play at the plate, the force out, if they can. So Claire Becker at the plate now. Here's the pitch from Rounds, and that's high for ball one. So in the third inning, Becker here batting for the Warriors with bases loaded, one out, infield in. Rounds on the mound for the walk-on Indians. Here's the 1-0 pitch now. And that's a called strike on the outside corner. Nice pitch there. So Becker on as a pinch hitter here in the bottom of the third with bases loaded. One ball and one strike with one out. And that's high. And here comes the runner from third base. Gets away from the catcher. And she's going to be in there for the score. Nice job there by Jansen as she hustles in. And she's going to score the second run of the game for the walk-on Indians. The other runners advance to, that will be Frana at third and Linderbaum at second base. So run comes in. The pitch was high and the catcher just couldn't get all of it there, could Weimiller, and it goes back to the screen, and that allowed Jansen to come in and score. That pitch a little low, and now it's three balls and one strike. Now to Becker. So at third base is Frana. At second base, Linderbaum. At the plate is Claire Becker. 3-1 pitch. Swing and a miss. Had a good rip at it. Couldn't come up with it. And the count is now full. Three balls and two strikes. So at the plate, Claire Becker. Three balls, two strikes. Runners at second and third with just one out here in the bottom of the third. And a swing and a miss. Got her swinging for the second strikeout of the inning and the fifth of the game, four rounds. And that's a big out for the walk-on Indians. Now for the Indians, Adil Conway steps to the plate with two outs, runners in scoring position at second and third. Conway at the plate for the Warriors here. Rounds is set. Here comes the pitch. And that's ball one high. So Adil Conway at the plate here. Two outs, runners at second and third for the Warriors. They've got one run in here in the bottom of the third. Squares around but pulls the bat back as that pitch is high for ball two. Two balls and no strikes to Conway here in the bottom of the third. Runners at second and third. Frana at third and Linderbaum at second. Here's the pitch. And there's a nice bunt down the first baseline. That's going to be a base hit. Here comes the runner home to score, and it's 3-0. The Warriors lead it. So Conway, a really nice bunt single, and she gets the RBI there as Frana scores from third base, and that allows Linderbaum to go to third with two outs here, two runs in here for the Warriors in the bottom of the third, and it's now 3-0. At the plate now, this is Addie Timp. There goes a runner, Conway, down to second base without a throw with a runner at third base. So again, runners at second and third for the Warriors with two outs, and Addie Timp at the plate, one ball and no strikes. Rounds is set, ready to go. Here comes the pitch, and that's low. Nice block by Weimiller there. Keeps the runner at third base. And the count now 2-0 to Addie Timp here in the bottom of the third. The Warriors have added two so far. They've got two runners on base. Walk-on Indians trying to shut the door there. Let's see what happens. Two balls, no strikes to Timp. Rounds is ready. Here's the pitch.

0: That's just a hair high, and now it's 3-0. So three balls, no strikes to Addie Timp here in the bottom of the third. Round's ready to go here with runners at second and third, two outs. Here comes the pitch now from Rounds, and that sails high for ball four. So now bases loaded here, and that is walk number three of the inning for Rounds. And now Alyssa Holthaus at the plate, the eighth runner or eighth batter of the inning for the South Winneshiek Warriors. She's going to go down and have a chat there with Coach Buchheit, Ken Buchheit, the head coach, his daughter, Taylor, over there at the first base coaching box. And then Ethan Luzum, the other coach for the South Winneshiek Warriors. All right, we're going to be set to go. Our conference is over. Alyssa Holthaus at the plate. Bases loaded. Two outs. Here's the pitch. And that's a fly ball to the shortstop. Makes a grab there, does Breitsbecker. And that's going to end the inning there. A nice catch coming into the hole to get that one. So a fly out to the shortstop. But the South Winneshiek Warriors get two more runs on one more hit, their fourth hit of the game. No errors, and three more runners left on base. I have that as the six runners left on base, and that is where we stand at the bottom of the third. So it's 3-0 South Winneshiek leads it. We'll head to the top of the fourth after we thank these great walk-on Indian sports sponsors: Thornton Manor Nursing and Care Center, WW Homestead Dairy, Fairway of Waukon, Flores Plus of Waukon, Veterans Memorial Hospital, Freedom Bank, Leiden Electric, Westside Waukon Lumber, Mississippi Meats, State Farm, Scott Haug, Alamakee County Farm Bureaus, Southside Marine, New Albany Savings Bank, Caius Country, Ashbacker Building Supplies, House Laden Auto Supply, The Buck Stops Here, Lansing Hardware, Your Hardware Hank Store, Waukon State Bank, Jim's Appliance, Elliott Jewelers, TJ Hunters, and the Tiki Bar, and Burning Rock Products, just some of our great sponsors of the Waukon Indians. We head to the top of the fourth. 3-0 is our score. Big shout out to, if he's listening, Elliot Kristen. Talked to him today, heard him on the radio, won a prize from Janelle earlier today as well on K-Bike. So we head to the top of the fourth. Here is Harper Breitsbecker, just made the catch to end the bottom of the third. So Breitsbecker takes that pitch for strike one. She got a base hit her first time up. That pitch is low for ball one. One ball, one strike. So right now for the Waukon Indians, they have no runs on two hits, and they have left four runners on base. One ball, one strike. Leadoff batter is Harper Breitsbecker for the Indians. And that's a called strike on the outside corner. So one ball, two strikes. Now to the leadoff batter, the top of the fourth, Breitsbecker for the Waukon Indians. On the mound, Bailey Kennan for the South Winneshiek Warriors. Here's her pitch. And there's a ground ball hit to the shortstop. Picks it up, fires over there, and just can't get the ball in the glove as Timp, and she's going to get on. I think we got to rule that as an error. And so Breitsbecker will be on at first base, the first error of the ball game. Now Haley Miller steps to the plate, the left fielder for the Waukon Indians. So the Indians have their leadoff runner on base here, Miller at the plate. The Warriors look like they're expecting the bunt. And there's a swing ground ball to the third baseman. Going to have to go to first. And that throw's good over there. So the same as a bunt there. So 5-3 for out number one. Miller had pretty good pace on that ground ball. Now Claire Hankus is at the plate. So runner at second base. And that is Breitsbecker. At the plate now is Claire Hankus, with one down, runner in scoring position here for the Waukon Indians. They trail 3-0. That pitch is a strike on the outside corner. So Hankus at the plate here. We're in the top of the fourth inning in a 3-0 game. The Warriors lead here from NICC Field in Kelmer. Beautiful day. Here is the pitch. And a swing and a miss. There. No, I thought the runner was going to go, but she does not. She gave a little bluff going there, and the Warriors thought she was going to go. And the count now 0-2, as that was a strike on the outside corner to Hankus. So Hankus behind in the count, 0-2. Kennan ready to go with the pitch, and that's outside for ball one. One ball and two strikes is the count now to Hankus. The walk-on Indians batter here in the top of the fourth. Indians looking for a run here. They've got a runner in scoring position. That ball low for ball two. And the count now even at two balls and two strikes. At second base is Breitsbecker, and of course she stole first or second and third in the second inning. Then she kind of jammed her ankle there on the third base bag, but they're respecting that speed. There's a swing and a miss for strike three on a nice fastball down there at the knees for strike three. Out number two of the inning. And I have it as the fifth strikeout of the game for Bailey Kennan. Now at the plate is Haley Jeglum. So Jeglum at the plate here with two outs now. Runner at second base. Pitch from Kennan. And that is a swing and a foul tip for strike one. So Jeglum at the plate here for the Indians with two outs. Runner at second base. And that is Breitsbecker. So Breitsbecker at second. Jeglum at the plate. One strike is the count. Here comes the pitch now by Kennan. And that's a swing and a miss. Good fastball there. And the count now is 0-2 to Jeglum. Here in this top of the fourth inning for the walk-on Indians. Here is Kennan gets ready now, and here is the pitch now to Jeglum, and that's outside, ball one. One ball and two strikes is the count now. We're in the top of the fourth inning. 3-0 is our score. The South Winnipeg Warriors lead it here in this Upper Iowa softball conference action. Here's the 0-2 pitch, and that's a fly ball center field. Underneath it is Jaden Holthaus, makes a grab, and that is out number three. So that's going to do it for the walk-on Indians. No runs and no hits. One error by the South Winnipeg Warriors. One runner left on base. And so we head to the bottom of the fourth inning. It's still 3-0. We'll take this break. We'll be right back.
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0: Also brought to you by Rockweiler Appliance and TV, Hovden Oil, Green Lawn Lawn Care, Bodensteiner Implement, the Red Geranium Floral and Gifts, Current Brothers Savings Banks, Shep's, Lansing Housing Products, Lansing CarQuest Auto Parts, Brennan Construction, and Lansing IGA, just some of the great sponsors bringing you this ball game here tonight. We head to the bottom of the fourth inning for the South Winnipeg Warriors. They lead it 3-0 here, and we are set to go here. Let's take a look at where we are at. It will be 3, 4, and 5 in the batting order. It'll be number five, that'll be Bailey Kennan leading it off, and then Chloe Wilchin and Charlotte Moonen, the three scheduled batters. We'll see what happens here. We've had several pinch hitters as well. So here is Kennan at the plate. Squares to right bunt, and it's bunted foul for strike one. So Kennan grounded out to shortstop in her last at-bat. So Bailey Kennan at the plate, one strike. Let's take a look, too, infield-wise for the Waukon Indians. Of course, Isabella Rounds on the mound. Bryn Weimiller behind the plate. Here's the 0-1 pitch, and that's high for ball one. One ball and one strike. It is Haley Jeglum at third base. Harper Breitsbecker at short. Riley Mathis at second. Ruan Mathis is at first base. We'll get the outfield after this pitch. Here's the 1-1 pitch, and that's low for ball two. Two balls and a strike. Haley Miller out in left. Addie Olson in center, and Ava Deeney is in right field. Here is the 2-1 pitch, and that's a ground ball. Ooh, just foul down that third baseline, and the count goes even at two balls and two strikes. So count is even here. Leadoff batter for the Warriors is Bailey Kennan here. In the bottom of the fourth inning, Warriors lead at 3-0. Rounds is set and ready. Here comes the 2-2 pitch, and that's high. And it's now 3-2. So three balls, two strikes, the count now to Bailey Kennan, who leads it off for the Warriors here in the bottom of the fourth inning. So here it comes, the pitch, and that's low, ball four. So Kennan's going to go to first base. Let's see if they have her running. That I have, unofficially, I have as the seventh base on balls giving up by the Indians here in this ball game. So Kennan stays at first base, runs for herself. Now Chloe Wilchin at the plate, squares around to bunt. And that's a called strike. There goes the runner down to second base. Ooh, and in there slid late on that bag as well. That's a good way to kind of hard on those ankles, that's for sure. So one strike is a count. Called strike there on Wilchin. And now the runner at second base is Bailey Kennan. 3-0 is our score. There's a called strike. And the count now 0-2 quickly to Chloe Wilchin behind in the count. So Chloe got on base and a base on balls, and then Jansen came in and ran for and scored. There's a fly ball short center field coming on, making the grab. A nice grab there by Olson. And the runner goes back to second base. So Wilchin flies out to center field. And now that will bring up Charlotte Moonen. So Charlotte Moonen at the plate now. Talked to her dad the other night. She is headed to the University of Alabama, according to her dad. So she's going to Alabama. Her older brother, I think, is there already. So the Tide is going to get a couple South Winneshiek graduates. Here she squares around a bunt, and that's fouled on the third baseline. So the count is 0-1 to Charlotte Moonen here in the bottom of the fourth inning. Runner at second base is Bailey Kennan for the Warriors. The Indians playing up at the corners for the bunt. One strike the count now to Moonen. Here is the pitch now from Rounds, and that's bunted foul again down the third baseline. And the count quickly 0-2 to Moonen here in the bottom of the fourth. So Kennan got on a base on balls and then stole second base. Wilchin flew out to short center field, and now Moonen at the plate with an 0-2 count. Here's the pitch, and that's low. And the count, one ball and two strikes. So Moonen at the plate here for the Warriors. And the Warriors have one out here in the bottom of the fourth. Here is the 1-2 pitch, and that sails high. And the count's even now at two balls and two strikes. So 2-2 the count now with a runner at second base. That is Kennan. At the plate now is Moonen. Here is the 2-2 pitch, and that's low. And the count now is full to Charlotte Moonen here for the Warriors in the bottom of the fourth. One out, runner at second base for the Warriors. Rounds is set to go. Here comes her pitch, and that's going to go high. Here, back to the fence it goes, and that's going to allow Kennan to go down to third base and Moonen to first base. So the base on balls gets Moonen to first, and it was high and over the catcher's glove. Kennan goes down to third. So now Coach Buchheit, Ken Buchheit, getting a timeout here and wants a little bit of a conference. So does Ward. They're going to have a pinch runner now as Langrick is going to come to second base or first base. So Langrick at first. So Jade Langrick at first base, and now we've got a walk-on conference timeout, and they're all going to the mound, and the South Winneshiek Warriors, all the base runners and batters, are headed over to the third base coach's box. Rounds, it looks like she is going to come out of the game, and we are going to have a new pitcher for the walk-on Indians, and that will be number one, Elsie Sweeney, the freshman, is going to come in. So write this down. Sweeney comes in here with one out in the fourth inning. So Sweeney will come in. So Elsie Sweeney, a freshman, comes in to pitch here with one out in the bottom of the fourth inning. So Sweeney coming on. We're going to take just this quick break. Then we'll be right back.
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0: All right, we are set to go here now as Elsie Sweeney on to pitch for the walk-on Indians. And it will be Jaden Holthaus at the plate. That first pitch outside for ball one. And there goes down to second base. The runner, and that is Langrick, goes down to second base. So Langrick at second base, one ball and no strikes. The count to Jaden Holthaus here in the fourth. Squares the bunt, bunts it right in front of home plate. Good bunt to throw down to first base. Can't be hang on to. A run scores, and South Winneshiek will still have runners on. There goes a runner to second base. Boy, that's a heads-up play there by Jaden Holthaus. The ball was right by the infield. Nobody came to get it there, and she went to second base. So Holthaus reaches on the error and goes to second base. Coming home was Kennan to score. It's now 4-0. South Winneshiek leads it, and they still have runners at second and third. Here they square around to bunt again. They're going to throw it to first base. Back here comes the runner home, and not in time. They're going to score again. So nice job there as Langrick scores. And it's now 5-0. South Winneshiek leads it. So a nice play pickup there for out number two. And that will bring up Sophia Dvorak. Sophia Dvorak at the plate now with two outs and a runner at third base for the South Winneshiek Warriors as they lead it now 5-0. They're going to bunt again, and they can't get that one. Is it just a nice bunt there by Dvorak? That's going to be a base hit. And doesn't score the runner from third because that was right out in front of the plate. But a nice bunt there. So two runs in here in the bottom of the fourth. Excuse me, it's 5-0. Runners at the corners now. Dvorak is at first. They're going to try a bunt again. There goes the runner, Dvorak, down to second base. Not a throw there. So runners at second and third. So Holthaus is at third. Dvorak at second base. At the plate is Adil Conway with one ball and no strikes. Ooh, and that's inside. Gets away from the catcher. And it hit her. So a dead ball hit her in the leg. And she's going to go to first base. So she was hit by the pitch. She's going to go down to first. Bases loaded. First hit by a pitch. So Elsie Sweeney on in relief. Tough spot here. Bases loaded. Two outs. And it will be Addie Timp. And she was hit by a pitch. And that's going to score a run. So two players in a row hit by the pitch. And so that's going to bring a run in. And it's now 6-0. South Winneshiek leads it here over the Waukon Indians in the bottom of the fourth. At the plate now is Alyssa Holthaus. So Holthaus at the plate. She's going to bunt it. Bunts that one foul, though. So the small ball game is really working for the South Winneshiek Warriors, getting runners on and, boy, showing some great bunting skills here, and they're beating those bunts out at first base and a run scoring with bases loaded. Big shout-out to Alex Smith and all the gang here as well. They always treat me so well over here at South Winneshiek. Thank you very much. Bases loaded. Here is the pitch. And there's a ground ball hit towards the third baseman. Picks it up. Fires it first. It's off the mark. Two runs are going to score. Maybe three. Three runs are going to score. And it is 9-0. South Winneshiek leads it. Wow. What a turn of events there as a ground ball towards third base. The throw off the mark. And that allows Holthaus to get to second base. And couple more runs come in and score. And now this will be, the Warriors have batted around, and here this will be Kennan. She's going to hit one to the shortstop. Fly ball makes a grab, and that'll end the inning. So Kennan flies out to Breitsbecker at shortstop for out number three, but not before the South Winneshiek Warriors come up 1, 2, 3, 4, 5, 6, 7, 8, 9 runs in the ball game. We'll take this quick break. We'll be right back after these messages.
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0: All right, welcome back, everybody. Thanks again to Thornton Manor Nursing and Care Center, WW Homestead Dairy, Fairway of Waukon, Floors Plus of Waukon, Veterans Memorial Hospital, Freedom Bank, Leiden Electric, Westside Waukon Lumber, Mississippi Meat, State Farm, Scott Haug, Elmaki County Farm Bureau, and Southside Marine. Just some of the great sponsors bringing you this game. Six runs in that fourth inning by the South Winneshiek Warriors. They lead it 9-0. And, boy, I tell you, they made that bunt work for them there. A couple walks and a couple hit batsmen added to that as well. So 9-0 here in the top of the fifth. So the Waukon Indians will send up 9-1-2 in their batting order here in the top of the fifth inning. Deanie Mathis, and that is Ruin Mathis, and Olson will be the first three scheduled batters. So now we are set to go here. The Warriors, and we've got a different pitcher in there for the Warriors, it looks like. Miley Hageman in there to pitch for the South Winneshiek Warriors. So Miley Hageman in there, that first pitch in there for a strike. So I'll write that down. Miley Hageman in the fifth to pitch for the Warriors. First pitch is a strike. Second pitch, swing and a miss. Strike two as Deeney down in the count. 0-2 quickly to Hageman. Hageman, just a freshman for the Warriors. Here's her pitch outside for ball one. So one ball, two strikes is the count now to the first batter of the top of the fifth, Deeney, for the walk-on in as that pitch is outside. Now it's two balls and two strikes. So Ava Deeney at the plate for the Indians. Leadoff batter in the fifth, and that's fouled back. Oh, man, that almost right in there. Nice catch by a young man down there. All right, and the count stays at two balls and two strikes. Glad you're with us here from Kelmer, this first game of a doubleheader. Here is the 2-2 pitch, and that's a foul ball off the shin there. And the count remains two balls, two strikes. Deeney, the flex player, or batting for the flex player, Riley Mathis. So here is the 2-2 pitch now. In the game, pitching for the Warriors is Hageman. And there's a swing and a miss, strike three. And I have that as the seventh strikeout of the ball game. And now Ruan Mathis at the plate for the Indians. So Miley Hageman in relief here in the top of the fifth inning. Ruan Mathis at the plate. One down, nobody on for the Indians. Hageman ready. Here's her pitch. And that's a little low and inside for ball one. So Ruan Mathis at the plate. Indians trying to get something going here in the top of the fifth. Here's the pitch, and that's high for ball two. Two balls and no strikes. Nobody on, one out for the Indians here in the top of the fifth. They trail 9-0. Here is Hageman's pitch, and that's outside. And the count 3-0 now to Mathis here, and that would be Ruan Mathis, first baseman. And now I thought, smart idea there as Chloe Wilchin goes out and talks to her young pitcher. So Wilchin comes back to home plate now, and we are set to go. Three balls, no strikes. Hageman ready to go. Here comes the pitch now to Mathis, and that's a called strike. Nice pitch there on the outside corner. Three balls and a strike now to Ruan Mathis here in the top of the fifth inning. And that sails high for ball four. So the base on balls given up there.
2: That'll bring up number four, Eddie Olson.
0: The third base on balls given up by Warrior pitching here in this first ball game. And now Addie Olson at the plate. Runner at first base is Ruan Mathis for the Indians. At the plate now is Addie Olson. One out here in the top of the fifth inning. And that pitch sails high. There's a snap throw down to first, not in time to get Mathis. And it's one ball and no strikes to Addie Olson here. One out, top of the fifth, runner on base for the Indians at first. There's a swing and a miss. And the count now, one ball and one strike. Head coach Melissa Ward for the walk-on in is down at the third base coaching box. Here is the 1-1 pitch now from Hageman, and that's low. There goes the runner down to second, the throw, and they got her out. Nice throw by Wilchin, and they gunned down Mathis at second base for out number two. So great throw by Wilchin and an excellent tag there, and they get her out at second base trying to steal. So Olson at the plate now, two balls and a strike with two outs, nobody on. Hogeman's pitch is low, and the count is 3-1. So 3-1 the count now to Olson here with 2 outs and nobody on for the Indians in the top of the fifth. The Warriors lead it 9-0. Big, big fourth inning. They scored 6 runs in the bottom of the fourth. That pitch is high, and that'll be 4. So Olson gets on base with a walk. Fourth walk given up by the South Winnipeg Warrior pitching. So the Indians have a runner on again with 2 outs. And at the plate is number 2, and that is Layla Wehner. So Layla Wehner at the plate. So Wehner coming in to pinch hit here. So Wehner at the plate here. Runner at first base is Olson. 2 outs. 1 strike is the count. And that goes high. And the count is now 1-1. As Wehner in to pinch hit here in the fifth inning. So Layla Wehner, here's her pitch, and that's low. There goes the runner to second base. The throw down there this time, not in time. And that'll be a stolen base now for Olson. So Addie Olson at second base with the stolen base. 2-1. Now is the count to Wehner, the pinch hitter here in the top of the fifth for the Indians. Here's the pitch, and that's inside low. It's going to get by Wilson. There goes the runner, Olson, to third base. So Olson now just 60 feet away for a run for the Waukon Indians. 2 outs here. 3-1 is the count to Wehner, the pinch hitter here for the Indians. Here's the pitch, and that's fouled back. Good rip at it there, and the count now is full at 3-2. To Wehner here in the fifth. So 3-2 with 2 outs, runner at third base for the Indians. And they're trying to get a run across here. Here is the 3-2 pitch, and that's just outside, 4. So now let's see. We're going to have another batter because Rounds is out of the game. And let's see who we have there. We're going to have a courtesy runner, too, as Sweeney is going to come in and bat. Elsie Sweeney is going to bat. And then running at will be Ransom Mathis. So Ransom Mathis is going to run. All right, excuse me. Yes, is that number 14 out there? I'm trying to see. I think it is. That's Ransom Mathis running at first. And at the plate is Elsie Sweeney. She's going to pop that one up. Wilchin gets it behind the plate, makes a grab for out number 3. So she flies out to the catcher for out number 3. No runs and no hits, no errors, and two runners left on base. And so that's it for the top of the fifth. It's 9-0. Thanks again to all these great sponsors. 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And Bruning Rock Products, just some of the great sponsors here for the Waukon Indians, as well as for the South Winnipeg Warriors, these great sponsors.
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0: All right, welcome back. Well, the 8-run rule applies here now, and so that is the ball game. The first game, the South Winnipeg Warriors win that one 9-0. No longer the 10-run rule, the 8-run rule in 5, and so that does it for the first ball game as The South Winneshiek Warriors win this one 9-0, and we're going to take a quick break. We'll get the lineups, and then we'll be back with the second ball game. But hope you enjoyed the first ball game. Probably about 15, 20 minutes, we'll be back on the air for the second ball game. For all of us at LA Communications, this is Randy Iverson saying, well, so long for just a little while. We'll be back in a little bit. Thank you.

0: don't know. I've got. You already gave me this. You got a burger?
1: I get your burger for sure.
0: That'd be great. You guys, that'd be great. Thank you.
1: I'm on my way to practice. We're practicing at 7 tonight. We want to watch one game and then head there.
0: So. All right. Awesome. Thank you very much, Alex.
2: I'm doing a bunch of them. I'm glad. So,
1: thank you, guys. Appreciate it.
2: Good luck.
1: See ya.
2: See you tomorrow.

Yeah. Yeah. Same pitcher as if it started.

Yeah.

0: We're gonna sing now. We're gonna sing now, girls. You ready?
1: No.
0: You
1: can.
2: I'm first
1: your leader.
3: Yeah, that's all you.
0: All on me. If I'm gonna sing it, I'm gonna get it.

0: changed.
1: Oh, it is. Okay. Yep. No, I didn't go talk to him, so.
0: Great.

0: show up anymore to games? Or?
1: She was here for their scrimmage and their first game.
0: Okay.
1: She doesn't work with the kids like she used to.
0: Yeah. So.

All right, welcome back, everybody. We are set to go for the second half of this doubleheader. The walk-on Indians up to bat first. The South Winnipeg Warriors won that first game 9-0. Let's